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Hellman, getting us into hour number two. And that's a brand new one from lightning100.com/the615. It's called Glass of Existence, and my name is Casey, and it's getting bittersweet having to make some pretty painful cuts here if I'm going to bring this thing in on time. And again, it's your submissions. We're at the midway point of the year, so we're just kind of taking a minute to go back at some of the stuff that you've sent to lightning100.com/the615, like this one. Got this back in February, I do believe, from Mickey Brayboy. Here's If You Can Hear Me on the 615 on Lightning 100. I need-

0: 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A song called Carousel and Paper Girl before that. From March, we're a song called Something at All. And we got a bunch of somethings to get to between now and the end of the hour as we listen back to the first 6 months. I can't believe we're already like at the end of June. You know, that amazes me. July 4th, right around the corner. And we mentioned before, we either do our kind of an annual look back sort of thing that we do, either June 29th or wait till after the 4th and do it. And I don't want to wait till after the 4th. You know, I didn't. Coming up tomorrow, it's the 12 South Farmers Market. So you do have to wait, but not too much longer. And once you get to about 4 o'clock tomorrow, you're going to be joined out there at Sevier Park by over 50 of your favorite local artisans and artists and food trucks. And there's live music and activities. And it's all happening every Tuesday all the way through the end of October, rain or shine, at Sevier Park. You want to learn more? 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And you want to hear more of these 2026 submissions so far? Yeah, you do. We'll get back to it next on the 615.
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The 615 on Nashville's Independent Radio, and it's the year in submissions so far, and from February, and from Justin Webb and the Noise. That's called Vicariously, some Power Clinic before that, Wild Band, the name of that one. Back in March, we got this one from Boy Orbison at lightning100.com/the615. It's Tom Selleck on Lightning 100.

The 615 on Nashville's independent radio, Lightning 100, and we're looking back at the first 6 months of 2026 as far as submissions are concerned. And even though we're looking back, I mean, we don't have to go back very far for that one from Wolfgang James. I think it was 615 Day was the first time we played that one. It's called Anthem. Book Not Brook, before that, a little earlier in the spring, they sent a song called Hot Trend. It is Casey, and here is one. We played this for the very first time on April the 20th, and it was sent to us from Semi Supervillains. Here's Silver Dollar. It's the 615, and it's on Lightning 100.

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0: The 615 on Nashville's independent radio, 9100 and Video Vixen. That one's called Playing Possum. That one came in, it was in the spring, April, back in April, we got that one in from Video Vixen. And Pretty Jane before that, we got to listen back for that one, but not too far. That's one we heard, the first time we played that was last Monday, right here on this show. And my name is Casey. This particular show is just about to come to an end, though. You know what, we'll do these and we'll come right back and we'll see how many of your submissions we can get in from 2026 so far on the 615 on Lightning 100.
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0: 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And don't forget about 615 Saturday coming your way this Saturday at 6 o'clock. And as we wrap up our listen to the submissions of 2026 so far, let's get out of here with this one that came to us in January, and it was sent in by Ab Dave. Here's Ride. It's the 615 on Lightning 100.

Welcome to another week of New Music Monday. My name is Stephanie, hosting this show every Monday night, 8 until 9, to bring you an hour of the week's brand new releases. We've got a lot of great stuff on the show tonight, kicking it off with a very big one. Phoebe Bridgers just announced her new album, Lost Weekend, is going to be coming out on August 14th, her first album in 6 years. Last one we got was Punisher back in 2020, which obviously blew her up. Fantastic album. Right now, she's on a sold-out tour all over the place, sold out every single venue she booked. And we'll check out the first song out from this new album. Here's Phoebe Bridgers with Lost Boys on Lightning 100.

100 Bia Badoobie with a brand new one that's called Sun Has Set. Going to be on the new album Pylons coming out on September 18th, her fourth studio album. And also about to head out on a arena tour, but I don't think there's a Nashville date for that listed quite yet. Fingers crossed we'll get one though. New music from Phoebe Bridgers before that, Lost Boys. She also just announced her new album, Lost Weekend, will be coming out on August 14th. My name is Stephanie. You are listening to New Music Monday, a whole hour of brand new releases for you. Up now, got some new solo music from Brandon Flowers, who you probably know better as the frontman of The Killers. Now, he's put out solo albums in the past, but it's been a while since we've gotten one from him. And kind of a cool local tie, this one was actually recorded here in Nashville over at RCA Studio A. And there's a bunch of Nashville musicians playing on it, including Margo Price on background vocals. So the full solo album, Thrasher, will be out on August 21st. But so far, we got this first song from Brandon Flowers. Here's Plans on Lightning 100.

Lightning 100, a gorgeous one from B.B. Stockwell. That's called Ant Farm, actually also featuring Wesley Schultz from the Lumineers on that one. Bet you recognized his voice pretty quickly. That is on her new project, Volume 1, which just came out last week. So more for you to dive into from this amazing songwriter. And she's going to be here in Nashville coming up for Americana Fest, September 15th through the 19th. So I'm not sure about the details on that, like exactly where she'll be playing, but you can keep your eyes peeled for more information about that as we get closer to Americana Fest. We had Sarah Cahoon before that one, Pulling Up Roots. Gorgeous song. Also, that's actually the second single out from her upcoming album. The other one out too, I might like it even more, Say Something. It's just gorgeous. Both of those will be on her new album, I've Missed You All These Years, coming out August 28th. And then another August album release before that, Brandon Flowers of The Killers with a new solo song, Plans. His album Thrasher, going to be coming out August 21st, recorded here in Nashville. My name is Stephanie. You're listening to New Music Monday, every Monday night, 8 until 9. I'm on playing you an hour of the week's brand new releases. Right now, got one from an artist I really like. This is Lorelei, who that's the stage name of Nate Amos, who is also a member of Water From Your Eyes, a band I really love. He just announced his new album, The Singer in My Band, coming September 25th. Here's This Is Lorelei, Billy Came Back on Lightning 100.

0: Lightning 100, a great new one from Fat Dog coming to us from South London. That's called Cancel Me, I'm Tired. And I don't have any particular details right now about if this is from an upcoming new album, though that would be fantastic. Fingers crossed. They only have one full-length album out so far from back in 2024, and it is so fun to listen to. You can check out Woof at your leisure while we're seeing if we can get some more new music from Fat Dog, though. Loving this brand new one. This is Lorelai. Before that, Billy Came Back. He is putting out a new album, The Singer in My Band, on September 25th. My name's Stephanie. Thanks for joining us for New Music Monday tonight. 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If you miss any of the episode tonight, I'll get it posted tomorrow morning over there as well. We're going to take a quick break, and we're coming back with Jason's DJ pick this week, new music from Balin, coming up on Lightning 100.
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0: Back with more new music for our New Music Monday episode this week. Kicking off this part of the show with Jason's DJ pick this week, a new one from Balin, a very fun new song from them. They'll be here playing in Nashville at the OG Basement November 21st. Here's Balin with Swim on Lightning 100.

Lightning 100, great new one from Ill Peach. That's called Rodeo from their new album Eavesdropping, which just came out last week. This band I've played a few times here on the show in the past, and yeah, always such a great vibe from them. Balin before that with Swim. Don't forget to grab tickets for their show here in Nashville, November 21st at The Basement. My name is Stephanie. Up now, got another solo one for you. J. Jerome 87, who you've been hearing quite a bit here on the show throughout the year, actually, as he's been putting out the singles of his debut solo album. You probably know him better as Joe Newman, the lead singer of Alt-J, though I gotta say his solo album still definitely scratching that Alt-J itch, if that is what you're looking for. The Canyon is out now, available everywhere, and has this excellent song on it, J. Jerome 87, Green Velvet on Lightning 100.

Lightning 100. That's a new one from Nashville's very own Brennan Weddle. That's called Pretty Little Fantasy. Going to be on the new self-titled album, Brennan Weddle, coming on August 21st. And that one actually produced by some familiar names, Katie Crutchfield of Waxahachie and Brad Cook. And Brennan Weddle will be heading out on tour with Snail Mail and Soccer Mommy this fall, though we here in Nashville are going to be getting a headline Brennan Weddle show at the Blue Room. That is going to be happening on September 18th. Before that, a great new one from Chanel Beads. That's called Song for the Messenger from the new album Your Day Will Come. It's the second full-length album from Chanel Beads. And just like super interesting artist, really interesting textures, songwriting, sounds, all of that. So a lot to dive into on that album. Definitely worth checking out for something a little different. Again, that is Chanel Beads. The new album Your Day Will Come is out now. And J. Jerome 87 back there. That's Joe Newman of the band Alt J, who just released his debut solo album, The Canyon, out now. My name's Stephanie. Got one from Australia now. This is Girl and Girl with Hell on Lightning 100.

Lightning 100. That is Cherry Pick with Aster. They're actually based in Vancouver, cool, like grunge project. And before that, we had Girl and Girl taking it over to Australia. That is Hell, actually one of two new singles that they put out last week. You can check out the other one now as well. My name is Stephanie. Just about time for us to wrap up this week's edition of New Music Monday. Thank you so much for joining me here for another week of brand new releases. I'll get this episode, if you missed any of it, posted on our website tomorrow morning, so you'll be able to check out that along with the rest of our archives at lightning100.com/newmusicmonday. I've got one more to finish us off tonight. It's an artist from Ireland named Soak, and actually their first new song in over 4 years. This is Soak, Death Valley Fridge Magnet, to wrap us up tonight on Lightning 100.

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2: From Nashville, Tennessee, this is Music Business Radio, your backstage pass to the music industry. I'm David Hooper, and with me today, live performance coach Larry Butler, just moved to Nashville from Los Angeles. Glad you're here, Larry.
3: Thank you, David, very much. A pleasure.
2: I want to know why you moved to Nashville from LA, but first of all, let's take it way back.
3: Okay.
2: Let's go back to when you were in Ohio and how this all started, what got you to LA in the first place, because you've had how many years in the music industry?
3: 30-something.
2: Yeah. Who's counting at this point?
3: Closing
2: right?
3: in on 40.
2: Yeah, this is your life's work.
3: It's time
2: though.
3: To stop counting is what it is.
2: You know a lot about music.
3: A lot.
2: And the way that started was you were actually a performer.
3: I was in high school and college. I was in bar bands in Ohio. To some degree, we put out records and here's the beautiful thing about being in Dayton, Ohio in a high school band. We were members of the Musicians Union.
2: Yeah.
3: The Musicians Union rule at the time was if any national or international act came through Dayton, Ohio, the promoter had to hire a local band of equal number of members as the support act. As a result, we were the opening act for the Rolling Stones, the Beach Boys, the Byrds, Jan and Dean, you name anybody in between like that era. And if they played Dayton, Ohio, we were the opening act.
2: Okay.
3: It was very cool. We learned a lot.
2: That's a pretty good gig.
3: It was a great gig. I mean, we had matching outfits and gear and a truck and a PA, and we were members of the Musicians Union. It was like cool stuff. But then we graduated from high school, and we kind of split up, and I went to Ohio State like everybody does in Ohio. It's what you do. And found Columbus to be incredibly boring. And put a new band together, and I transferred to Cincinnati, University of Cincinnati, and I played in bands for 10 years.
2: Yeah.
3: And my main gig was to be I was in charge of entertaining. I arranged all the songs, and I arranged the set list, and I told people what to wear and where to stand and what to play, and I would break all the songs down. We were a cover band for the most part, so it was pretty simple. And the whole idea was entertaining an audience. What to say, what to do, how to move around, and not just be a live jukebox.
2: It's interesting to think, let's say several years ago, maybe even more than that, how the music industry has changed, because there were a lot of clubs to play. You did have the support of the union. You did have touring acts that you could connect with. And that seems to not be happening as much now.
3: That's not.
2: So how do guys learn how to entertain if they're not spending time on the stage?
3: I don't have any idea. Well, now the beauty of it was we hadn't, in that era, there was no YouTube, you know, and there weren't that many bands touring through Dayton, Ohio. So we had to kind of make it up as we went along. And it wasn't a whole lot to choose from, actually. And it was just kind of making up as it went along. I didn't really get in a full swing of entertaining until I got to Los Angeles. I left Cincinnati because the band broke up and there was nothing more for me to do in Cincinnati. I'd been a club promoter and a concert promoter and an agent and everything you can think of. And I went to LA and looking for a tour manager job because I was never a good enough musician to actually be in bands at that point. By the time mid-70s rolled around, you really had to know how to play, or you weren't in a band. And I could, if you don't play, I can fool you into thinking I can,
2: yeah.
3: But that's it. And
2: you were the brains behind the operation,
3: oh, totally.
2: Maybe not the music.
3: I was the manager, I drove the truck, I did the paperwork, I paid the crew, I did all that stuff.
2: Yeah.
3: And when I got to LA, I looked up some friends of mine from Pure Prairie League who were from Cincinnati, and they had a big hit with Amy at the time, and they were living high in the hills in the Hollywood Hills. They introduced me to their manager. So I'm talking to the manager, and he says, so what do you do? And I tell him what I've been doing. He said, well, have you ever been a tour manager? Now, the key here is something everyone needs to learn. There's a lesson here. At some point in your life and career, you need to have the ability and the knowledge and the wherewithal to lie. You need to pull that lie out of your back pocket and say it with a straight face, and I did. He said, have you been a tour manager? I counted 1,001, 1,002, and I said, well, yes, of course. Now, here's the key to lying. Get into the subject. Why? What do you have in mind? Don't let him start asking you for your
2: history. Don't get details.
3: Don't get details.
2: Yeah.
3: And he had a band he was managing. He just got signed to Warner Brothers, and they were going out on tour, and they didn't have a tour manager. I said, I can do that, of course, in my sleep.
2: So what was that like? What was the first day on the job like?
3: It was okay because the band didn't know what they were doing either. And I did know how to rent vans, and I did know how to go to clubs and set up and talk to.
2: Yeah, you've been doing some of this stuff.
3: I've been doing that, but I never actually been the tour manager.
2: You have a title.
3: Yeah, I have a title and have responsibility for people's lives or whatever. So I learned a lot that summer. When I got back, so I'm out on tour, and I'm dealing with bad food and driving the van and cheap hotels and bad hours and crooked promoters and drunken crews. And there'd be this Warner Brothers artist relations guy. And he'd be showing up at all these shows we were doing, but he'd be flying between gigs and staying at really nice hotels and renting big cars and taking people to dinner and coming to the show and buying drinks. You know, he'd be taking the Buckleys and Gary Cranes of the world to dinner and bringing them to the show. And then we'd do the meet and greet. I'm thinking, that's the gig I want. Yeah. Who knew that gig existed?
2: Spending all that artist money.
3: Yes. So I get back to Los Angeles and I meet this guy's boss who's running. And I said, you need me for cred. You don't have anyone on your staff who's ever been in a band, played on stage, been a tour manager. You got nobody of cred in your department. They're all promotion people. You need me. He said, well, stick around. And he gave me a lot of tour manager work. I did Randy Newman and Ry Cooder. And Isaac Hayes, I went around the world with Isaac Hayes. And when I got back, somebody quit and I got the gig.
2: You're listening to Music Business Radio, your backstage pass to the music industry. Larry Butler's with me today talking about tour management. Randy Newman, Ry Cooder, Isaac Hayes, three different types of musicians, three different careers, three different levels of success, and three different, I guess, situations they were in when you managed
3: totally.
2: Them. But is it the same job?
3: Yeah.
2: That compared to the especially the, like the beginning acts that you were working with?
3: It's a nuts and bolts thing. It wasn't really my job to be the a band psychiatrist. You know, some tour managers have to take on that gig. I didn't have to take on that gig. These were artists who were self-sustaining, supporting. All they needed was somebody to book the hotels and whatever. Not that we didn't spend a lot of time together, but it was and it was a pleasurable experience. And but it's a terrible job. The tour if someone says, hey, you want to be a tour manager, don't take the gig. It's a terrible job. It's the worst job in the world. You have to be the first one up in the morning. You have to be the last one in bed at night. If anything goes wrong, if it snows, it's your fault and your problem, and you have to solve it.
2: So give me a day in the life of a tour manager.
3: Just that.
2: So you're in the...
3: You woke up and it's snowing.
2: Just
3: it's
2: problems.
3: Like, oh, hell. The flight's canceled. The gig's canceled. The roads are impassable. The drummer left his passport in a...

0: Awake, sober, ready to play.
1: Yeah.
0: Okay. And what is what does that involve? Give me some stories from the road.
1: Well, I just described. I've been through the drummer and the leaving the passport in the bar the night before, who and doesn't remember it until we're en route to the airport, and we're in the van. I have to turn around and go back and try to figure out which bar he was in because he can't get on a plane.
0: Because no mobile phones, I guess, right?
1: You that was pre-mobile phone. It's true.
0: Show up.
1: I had at one point. I had the a payphone number of every venue in the United States, a backstage venue. That I could call and someone would pick up backstage and I could talk to the tour manager. It was the only way to get through. I gathered these numbers over the years. Every time I go to a venue, I'd find the payphone and start writing down the numbers.
0: What's a trick for somebody who wants to get in that business? Or would you advise them to do that? Because it sounds like a lot of work. You're making
1: it's
0: it sound,
1: a lot of work.
0: Yeah, you made your music time as a musician sound pretty good. Sounds like everything was kind of happened for you, but this sounds like it's a lot of work.
1: It's beneficial to a certain extent if you're a control freak and a power freak that you really want to rule everything and you know how to say no and you get up in the morning and with the idea, this is the sad part of the gig, you get up in the morning with the idea that everybody you're going to run into that day is out to take advantage of you. And you have to take the offensive before they can do that. And
0: you find that to be true?
1: Yeah.
0: So people were trying to take advantage of you?
1: Yeah.
0: How so? How did that? What did that look like?
1: Suddenly, there's no crew meal. Suddenly, they want to change the deal of the door. Suddenly, the van doesn't hold 12 people; it holds 6. You know, everything you've been promised didn't happen. No matter how many times you call them and say you want it to happen.
0: Yeah.
1: And it's you have to be actually in kind of in. It's beneficial if you're with an act that has some cachet and some clout. Like, okay, then we're not going to perform.
0: Yeah.
1: And you have to be able to say that and have it mean something. If you're someone no one cares about, it's like, yeah, fine, don't perform. Who cares? Okay, bye. It's a real... So my gig, my job at the time, I did it for 5 years, was to get out of being a tour manager. Because here's the problem. If you do tour manager really well, that's an attribute. People will pay you great money to be a tour manager. As a result, there is your career. You can never do anything else because once you're established as this great tour manager, no one in the industry treats you as if that's all you know how to do. So it's difficult to get out of it once you're really into it. So my advice to anyone pursuing it is it's a great way to get into the touring business, which, by the way, is the only way to make money these days, but only do the job well enough to get by, that everyone thinks you're okay at it, and keep your eyes and ears open for another gig, which is what I did.
0: So your next gig, Warner Brothers Records?
1: The guy quit artist relations, and I was in the office the day he quit, and he gave me the job. And so I was in artist relations, which is a way better job. Did that for 22 years.
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0: This is Music Business Radio, your backstage pass to the music industry. I'm David Hooper, and with me today, Larry Butler, Did It Music is the company. He's a live performance coach. He's got a brand new book, The Singer-Songwriter Rule Book, 100 Ways to Help You Improve Your Chances of Success. So you're working at Warner Brothers Records. You're the in-house tour manager. Eventually, you go to artist relations. How many acts did you guys have on the road at any one time? Seems like a pretty big operation.
1: It was. Warner Records at the time was the number one record label in the world. Churned out more music and more successful music than anybody. And as a result, we had more tours out on the road than anybody.
0: That's how you're getting the word out about these acts?
1: Yeah. Because at any one time, there'd be 50 of Warner artists on the on tour at one time. Every evening, there'd be 50 artists somewhere in the United States performing that were Warner Brothers records. My job was to kind of keep track of that and then send out messages to

0: local promotion and salespeople that you got a show in 2 weeks and what are you doing about it, that type of thing. The whole idea is from Warner's. Warner started Artist Relations, Artist Development. The whole idea, and it proven out, that on tour is how you sell records. When you perform in front of people in a town, people will go buy your record. This is in the days when people bought record, would go buy the record the next day, much less so if you weren't in town. My job was to make sure to, more than the 500 people that came to see you at the club, to make sure you went on air at WRLT, you know, that you did an interview with the Tennessean in advance, that you did an in-store Grimes, you know, that type of thing. Make sure you take advantage of every known avenue of promotion in every town you go into. Not something rock and roll bands like to do.
1: Well, I was going to ask about that. I asked you about the day in the life, because that seems like work.
0: It's work. And the trick was, because generally, and we'll just, you, the standard operation I worked with was a rock and roll band, 3 or 4 piece band. And people, guys, mainly guys, don't get, other than like Chrissy Hynde or the Pretenders, who's like the best, don't get into rock and roll bands because they're looking to work. They're trying to avoid a job,
1: right,
0: is why they got into the band to begin with. And suddenly, now they're signed to Warner's and on tour, and it's a job.
1: And did they think, because I've met a lot of guys that feel this way. It's like, once you sign the record deal, it's over. Like,
0: there's
1: success
0: that.
1: Success is going to happen.
0: Yeah, everything's guaranteed. And kind of my job was to break the news that that wasn't the case. And I got yelled at by a lot of managers because I kind of gave a reality check to some of these acts, because they're like, oh man, I don't need to go to the station. I said, let me tell you something. Next time you come to town, there's going to be fewer people here to see you.
1: But Warner Brothers Records, legendary bands on there. Name some of the ones that were there during the time that you were there.
0: Van Halen.
1: Okay.
0: Well, bands, who else with bands? Well, the Talking Heads we were talking about. And the Ramones, the B-52s, Madonna, Rod Stewart, and how many more can I go with?
1: Well, there are a lot. At any given time, 50 on the road.
0: Most of them you never heard of.
1: Well, okay, and that's what I'm getting at. The bands you mentioned, say Van Halen, Hard Workers?
0: Oh, yeah. David Lee Roth, the best.
1: Okay, is he the guy in charge? Let's get some...
0: Yes.
1: Okay.
0: Yeah. And the others would go along for the ride, because it was fun. Dave was fun to watch. And Dave was the best at working the media, working an audience, working crowds, anything. And he loved to do it. He was happy to get up in the morning and do whatever you wanted him to do, because it meant he could entertain all day. All Dave wanted to do, and still does, is entertain people.
1: Yeah.
0: At any hour, any size crowd, it didn't matter to him.
1: What's really interesting, because when you think about Van Halen, it's sort of a good microcosm of what we're talking about.
0: Perfect storm.
1: You had the Van Halen brothers,
0: mm-hmm.
1: Michael Anthony, great backup singer, solid bass player, great musicians. Roth, arguably, is the weakest musician in the band.
0: Oh.
1: But as far as a frontman, definitely one of the top 10 frontmen ever. And a hard worker.
0: Great guy.
1: Would you rather have a band with a great frontman who's not a great musician, or a solid band as far as musicianship when you had to go out and promote?
0: I personally like I don't care about your musicianship. Can you entertain an audience? If you happen to be a musician as well, that's great. But if indeed you're only into your instrument, and that's where you live for, and there's an audience for that, but not a wide audience. We're trying to sell records to a much broader audience than the guitar geeks. And we're trying to sell it to people who don't even know if you're in tune or not. So let's look at them, because the audience doesn't know music. They have no idea if you're good or not. They really don't know. If you look like you are good, they will believe it. It's all visual to the audience.
1: That's real frustrating.
0: They don't know what they're hearing.
1: Though.
0: The band could be playing three different songs. The audience will not know. They're not ignorant. They're just uneducated. They're not musicians. They don't know, but they know what they see. And if you look like you know what you're doing, and you're moving around, and you're doing visuals, and you're telling stories they can relate to, and you're playing your hits, bingo, they're going to come back next time. They're going to tell their friends that you got to go see this band, because they enjoyed themselves.
1: Listening to Music Business Radio, your backstage pass to the music industry. Larry Butler is with me. He's from Did It Music. He's a live performance coach. We're talking about his time at Warner Brothers Records. When you had these bands on the road, was there a different approach if they were established compared to brand new acts that you were trying to to break?
0: Establish, in a sense, was easier because the media would come to me and say, you know, can you bring the band by, you know, and can we meet the band? Can our winners meet the band? And can we do a promotion? If it was a new band, and we had a lot of them, there was a whole plethora. Seymour Stein would go to England and sign anything in pants and send them over. And it's like, oh, you know, and it was my job. And frankly, this is how I got into the live performance coaching gig after I left Warner's, is the fact that I'd be out on tour with these shoegazing UK bands, and it's like, guys, this is America. Let me show you how it works. And I, you know, I might be with them for 2 weeks. I couldn't really change their lives, but at least I could say things like, you need to look at the audience. Don't wear that pink shirt, you know, that kind of stuff. And you need to stand over there and, you know, that kind of, and why are you playing that song? You know, that type of thing. I would try to get them to rearrange not only their set and their look and their style, but also alert them as to what works in America.
1: Well, how were these guys getting deals then? Was it based on their music?
0: Must have been. There was a time period where, particularly during the 80s, that if you were big in UK, then of course you'd be big in America. That was the thinking. And so UK bands were being signed left and right and sent over here cold. As if we're from England, that's all that matters.
1: And what's the difference? Like, if I were to go to a live show in England and a live show in the United States, what was the difference that I would have seen?
0: In the U.S., you're going to find the performances. You're going to find entertainment. You're going to find David Lee Roth and Van Halen. I have a story not about a band I ever worked with, Coldplay. Coldplay originally made great records, was on the radio, but could never break through in America. Huge in the UK, nothing in America. And I read the story like in Rolling Stone or something. He said he was on tour opening for somebody else or whatever, and they were in some outside gig. And he was frustrated because he knew they were a really good band playing really good songs, and the audience just wasn't buying it. And he didn't know what the hell to do. Somebody threw a bottle at him, and he got really pissed off. He had it, and he went off. Not yelling at the crowd about, but just kind of suddenly it opened up the stream of performance emotion, where he got up, you know, and moved around and was like angry, and the audience went bananas. And afterwards, he said to the band, "You know what we're going to start to do? We're going to start moving around on stage. We're going to start showing emotion in our songs and quit being this self-reflective band." And it took off, because that's what America wants to do, is they want to be entertained visually and personally, one-on-one. That's what I teach.
1: On your website, you have a list of, I'm going to count them up here, about 8 things. And I'm going to go through those.
0: Okay, great. Thank
1: you. In the next section.
0: That helps, because then I don't have to read them off from memory.
1: But I want to just talk about the general concept now before we break for this one. Is it a hard sell when you tell a band to change something about what they're doing? And why are bands resistant to that?
0: A number of things. One thing I do not go anywhere near is their songs, their material, or how they're singing or how they're playing, because those are their babies, and to them that is the centerpiece. And it is obviously the centerpiece. If they didn't have the music and the songs, they wouldn't be on stage. And even though those songs don't work live, stuff that works on record doesn't work live. You have to take what you've done on record and rearrange and change and expand and do certain things to make it more entertaining, to add a visual element and stretch things out and stuff like that.
1: Can you give me an example of that? Is that like the equivalent of, like, in a club? It's like the 12-inch mix. It's got a longer intro, longer outro, so you can mix in and out of it.
0: You want a longer intro so you can – the band will start – instead of doing just that 8-bar intro that you heard on the record, they're going to do a 32-bar intro so that the leader can talk about the song over the top of it or whatever. Or it'll build better to start with just drums and bass. You know, it'll build up. There will be a visual where the lead singer will go to the drummer, and then the lead singer turns to the bass player. And the audience sees how this song – song builds, and there's a visual that goes along with it. They don't care that it's longer than the record. That doesn't matter to them. They've come to be entertained. They think they've come to hear the songs. What they really come to do is be entertained. And then maybe you get to the bridge, and there's at the end of the bridge, there's a key line in that song that just goes right by like that in the record, because it has to be 3 minutes. Start repeating that line. Start getting the audience to repeat it back to you. Stretch it out. Drop the music down and start getting the audience to clap along or whatever, and or break into an a cappella harmony or whatever. Change up what you're doing with the song. You're going to make it more entertaining, is the whole idea. And every song needs to be presented in a different manner visually. If you stand in the center of the stage behind one microphone strumming your guitar for all six songs of your half-hour set, by song three, the audience is bored to tears. Because even though you think your songs have, these are three different songs, the audience doesn't know that, because visually they're not three different songs.
1: Yeah.
0: They're the same song, because you haven't moved, you haven't changed anything, you haven't stopped playing, you haven't done anything to make this song sound or look different than the other two. And you need to do that.
1: Band's worried about looking awkward, I would imagine. They don't know how their body looks in space.
0: Couldn't agree with you more. And what I try to say to them is, okay, yes, what I'm about to show you, what I want you to do, is going to be awkward. And it will be awkward the first time and the 10th time. By the 100th time you do it, and you need to practice this in your garage or wherever the hell you practice, in front of a mirror, practice doing this awkward thing, and eventually it's going to be smooth. And here's what I liken it to. The very first time you played guitar, you were pretty good, weren't you?
1: Oh, yeah.
0: Yeah. Very first time you picked it up,
1: you
0: just picked it up and you knew exactly what you're doing. How about the second time? How about the 10th time?
1: Yeah.
0: How about the 100th time you played guitar? Weren't you better? That's what we're doing here. Everything, I can't turn you around in a weekend. I can tell you in a weekend what you need to do. It's going to take at least 6 months for you to get a smattering of what's possible for you to do as an entertainer. But a lot of it is just repetition over and over again, much like you learning how to play guitar. How was that first song you wrote? Pretty great? Big hit, was it? No, it was dreadful. How about that 100th song? Much better, wasn't it?
1: Now we're getting somewhere.
0: Yeah, we're getting somewhere. That's the mindset. Because before I even talk to bands about what I want them to do, I need to talk to them about the mindset they need to get into in order to make this transition to entertainment.
1: Well, I mentioned that list that you got on your website.
0: Yeah.
1: We're going to go through all that. I'm going to put mindset right at the top to add a little something to it. We'll talk about that on the next section of the show. Larry Butler is my guest on Music Business Radio. 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
1: This is Music Business Radio, your backstage pass to the music industry. I'm David Hooper, and with me today, Larry Butler from diditmusic.com. He's a live performance coach. We were talking about his time at Warner Brothers Records and also his time doing live performance coaching. We're going to dive more into that on this section. Mindset. Before you hit the stage, you got to have the proper mindset. So let's talk about that.
0: Okay.
1: Some of these guys are open to coaching. Some of them, maybe not so much. Did you run into a lot of those guys at Warner Brothers that just didn't want to listen to what you had to say?
0: Oh, all the time.
1: Thought they knew what...
0: Sure. God's gift to women in song. Every one of them. and then all I could do is shrug. Like, okay.
1: But I know that you did more than that, because I know you were trying to sneak something in.
0: Always.
1: We've got musicians listening, and they've got somebody in the band that isn't open to hearing this criticism. So let's give some advice to those guys. How do you sneak something in? Like... vegetables inside the chocolate.
0: This is why I'm trying to focus on only working with solo singer songwriters, because if somebody says, "Oh, I need you to work with my band," and I'll see the band and I'll say, "Well, no, the problem with that is I'm going to tell you to lose two of the members and replace them because they're never going to cut it. They're always going to be dragging the band down, and they will never be the entertaining factor that they should be." And
1: was that common?
0: Oh, yeah.
1: And did you have a lot of acts that were signed just because you wanted one or two of them, and you kind of say, "Hey, get rid of these guys"?
0: Well, we couldn't do that. I wasn't allowed to say that. I got my hand slapped a lot.
1: Yeah.
0: Because what I was doing wasn't really what I was hired to do. I was hired to do was to promote the band on the road, and I wanted to help them improve. I want them to be a better stage act so that they get a better response so they sell some records. And I stepped over the line a couple of times.
1: What do you think that is? That a band, somebody with a couple members, and they've really got it going on, would be hanging out with that dead weight? Because that seems to happen a lot.
0: More often than not, it was guys who got together in high school, and it was just a matter of who could afford the bass, you know, and he was the bass player.
1: Yeah, he's got a band.
0: Who would actually would concede to play bass? Paul McCartney said at the original Beatles, nobody played bass and nobody wanted to play bass because the bass player was viewed as the fat guy in back next to the drummer who just kind of stood there and went boom, boom, boom. And McCartney, finally they said, we have to have a bass player. And McCartney said, I'll be the bass player, but I'm not going to stand in back and I'm going to play the bass like a guitar. And if you guys can put up with that, then I'll be the bass player.
1: So mindset, that would be one of the things that you would have to be successful. You have to be willing to change. You have to be willing to take criticisms.
0: Well, you got
1: to
0: get focused. And my number one thing in the book and the number one thing for any performer is the fact that you not only want to do this, you need to do this. There's something inside of you that won't allow you to do anything else. Preferably, you have nothing to fall back on, because if you have something to fall back on, it's probably going to be a lot easier than this, and you're going to end up falling back on it. So why don't you just go ahead and fall back on it now and not waste anybody's time taking up room on stage and leave room on stage for people who have to do this.
1: Yeah.
0: And if you aren't one of those people, you better think about whether or not you want to pursue this. I'm working with solo singer-songwriters because of the reality of the music business right now. One of it is that it's all about live, and there's no cheaper way to tour than by yourself. Two, you write all your songs, so you have all the publishing. You record all your songs on your home studio, so you own all your masters. You own all your merch. If you're going to make money in the music business, you need to own as many of those assets as possible.
1: Yeah.
0: And then step two is you learn how to play guitar and piano. You need to know how to play both. If you can only play guitar and not piano, stop, put the guitar down, learn how to play piano. You don't have to be a master at it, just know how a piano works. Know how the guitar works. It's two different things. Your songs will improve if you can play both those instruments. And you need to be able to. The problem with being a solo singer-songwriter is there's like six different skills going on at the same time, each one of which is a skill in itself. Guitar playing, singing, remembering all the words and chords, dancing, moving around, smiling, thinking about how the audience is reacting. All these things have to come into play at once, and it's very difficult to do, and you have to do it over and over and over again. And it's boring. And you need then to get into the mindset of the fact that this is all you need and want to do in your life. Nothing else matters. You get up in the morning and you think about your songs and your singing and your material and your show and what you're going to do that day to improve on those things. And if you're not, if you're getting up in the morning worried about your cat or your mom or your car or your favorite sports team or your plants or anything else, you are not servicing your career and you will not be successful because your competition is doing that and you need to know that.
1: So let's say somebody's got that. This is all they think about.
0: I love that.
1: Their spouse, significant other, family, friends are sick of hearing them talk about it.
0: Sick of it.
1: What's the next step for those people?
0: Practice, practice, practice.
1: Meaning good musicianship?
0: Good musicianship, not great. You do not need to be a great musician. You need to be good enough to accompany yourself. adequately, because that's all the audience expects. They aren't going to be more impressed because you happen to be Eric Clapton. You don't need to do that. You just need to be able to play enough to accompany yourself. Not that you have to be any mediocre, it's good, but you have to be able, in order to become an entertainer, first you need to hone the skills of a performer to the point where you can do it in your sleep without thinking. You need to be able to sing, play, and perform your songs with no thought about what it is you're going, what the next chord is, or what the next lyric is, or what the next verse is, or anything. Your whole mindset has to be on, how is the audience reacting? What do I do next? Where am I moving to next? How am I smiling? You know, that type of thing. You need to get into that entertainment mode, and you cannot do that if you can't do your songs unconsciously.
1: You're listening to Music Business Radio, your backstage pass to the music industry. Larry Butler is my guest. He's a live performance coach, and that is what we are talking about. What about stage banter? People who are on stage between songs, you got to say something. I'm assuming you got to say something, do you?
0: It's everything. It's more, you don't want to hear this? It's more important than your songs for a lot of reasons. One is the audience has come to be entertained. You think they've come to hear you sing and play your songs. To a certain extent, that's why they think they're there. You think it's the only reason they're there. Uh-uh. They've come to be entertained. They've come to take something away from you with them. They've come to hear you express more about yourself, your songs, your artistry to them. That's not in, they already know your song. They heard your CD, or maybe they don't know your song, but regardless, they're going to understand what you have to say to them long before they're going to get the point of your song. You may think your song has a point in it. They didn't get it. So you need to set up your songs. The worst thing you can do is wing it. Forget about winging it. You need to script and rehearse your patter, your banter between songs, so that you know them as well as you. How many times have you rehearsed your song? That's how many times you need to rehearse your banter. You need to have it, and you need to have two or three stories, because the audience may come back for the second set and you're going to play that song again. You need to have another story. It can't be about, oh, Bob, my friend Bob and I wrote this in a truck when we were down in Florida. No, that's not the way you set up your song. That's what everyone does.
1: Well, let's talk about a good setup then. So is it like the story behind the song, how the
0: yes.
1: song was written?
0: That's a good
1: one. Of
0: those
1: things?
0: Yeah, the song is about your dead dog. Let's hear more about your dog and less about how you wrote the song.
1: Okay.
0: There has to be, what you're trying to do is get the audience prepared of what the song is about and why it was written, and in the underlying theme perhaps or emotion that's in the song, so that by the time you start the song, they're already there. They already know what they're going to expect. Now they can appreciate your vocal and your melody and everything else. If you don't set up your song, it's going to take at least two verses and a chorus for them to figure out what the hell is this about. And you've just lost them, because you're already halfway into the song and you think they already understood everything that's going on. They had no idea, because you didn't set it up properly. And they don't have the ability to go back and listen again. If they had the CD, they could back it up and listen to it again. They don't have that. You get one shot. I'm mainly working with artists who are unknown artists playing unknown songs to an unknown audience. And that's my focus. If you're a known artist and your record's on the radio and you're a star and they already have read your bio in the Tennessean, I can help you do other things better. But initially, I'm working with that mindset of that audience who has, it's like, show me.
1: I like that, though, because talking to the audience, explaining the song, where it came from, explaining a little bit about you. If somebody didn't know you, that's one of the ways to make yourself stand out, because everybody's up there with a guitar playing music.
0: Yep.
1: And in Nashville, we're all good writers by the time we get up on stage.
0: Yep.
1: So it's got the hook.
0: You got it.
1: It's 3 minutes and 30 seconds, yep. And they're out. So this is a great way for artists to stand out.
0: And some songs stand on their own. They really don't need an explanation other than the title. But there's a way to concoct this. The story can't be 2.5 minutes. The story needs to be preferably 30 seconds, a minute at longest when you set up. And if you wing it and you ramble and you lose the chain of thought, then you've lost the audience. They've come to be entertained. They want an audience. This is half the audience. I made up this figure, but it must be true, and you'll agree with me when I say it. Half the audience decides if they like you or not from the first 10 seconds you're on stage, before you even get to the microphone, how you are dressed, how what your hair look like, what color is your guitar, how are you walking to the stage? Are you walking? Are you stumbling? Are you lost? Are you trying to find your amplifier? You know, if they're doing that, they're going, oh my God, this is going to be awful.
1: Yeah.
0: But if you come out with confidence and you know what you're doing and you're smiling and it's like half the audience is going to say right away, this is cool. This guy knows what he's doing. I'm going to have a good time.
1: Well, hearing you talk about that, it makes me think of, imagine yourself at a doctor's office. You got the guy in the white lab coat, mm-hmm. shows up,
0: mm-hmm.
1: tie,
0: mm-hmm.
1: looks like he belongs there, as opposed to a very different experience if he comes in with like a clown nose and a rainbow wig.
0: Bingo.
1: Do you have an outline for a good story? And I know I'm putting you on the spot because you're talking about being prepared.
0: Being prepared.
1: But you're only giving people 30 seconds. Like, is it a beginning, middle, and an end? Is it an 8-point mm-hmm. story arc?
0: Yeah.
1: Is it a hero's
0: yeah.
1: journey?
0: Yeah. I mean,
1: Where do people, I mean, how do you get this story out in 30 seconds?
0: I have to, that's part of what I do. I work one-on-one with artists. I don't teach classes because classes are made up of 30 people who have 30 different goals and 30 different levels of talent, and there's nothing I can teach in a class. I have to work one-on-one with people because I have to zone in on who they are, what their song is about, what their career goals are, and how they're capable. I'm working with an artist now who can't tell a joke. It's like really trouble. It's hard. We can talk and everything, but just doesn't have that joke-telling thing going on.
1: Doesn't have timing.
0: He doesn't have the timing. And so I have to work around that. And then I ferret the story out of them. You know, it'll be a longer story when they finally start to talk about the song and how it was written, why it was written, what it's about, why they like the song. And then I help them concoct that 30 to 60-second story or two or three 30 to 60 second stories for them to say before each song. More importantly, or as important, is the pacing of a set. A set is like, it's like a Broadway play with six acts, and it starts out strong and positive. You need to start with two up-tempo songs that the audience can bounce along with in their seat. You don't start out with a mid-tempo ballad. You don't start out with, you know, you got to be happy. Not happy like, hey, up with America. You know, it's like, it's got to be something positive and bouncy, and they're getting to know you, and then you can do your serious song, and then you can do your cover song, and then you can do your wrist-slitting ballad, and then you can do your sing-along, and then you do your big finish thing. It's the classic six-song set for a showcase, which will vary with the length of the set, but it's like that. It has to be paced.
1: I want to talk more about that. We've got to take a break now. Larry Butler is my guest today. 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
1: From Nashville, Tennessee, it's Music Business Radio, your backstage pass to the music industry. Larry Butler is with me today. He's a live performance coach based out of Nashville now, in Los Angeles for, 30 years?
0: Yeah.
1: 30 years. What brought you to Nashville?
0: Nashville is the perfect storm for music, for singer-songwriters in particular. It used to be Los Angeles, and that's why I was there initially. Van Halen got discovered at Gazzari's. You know, there was a music industry in Los Angeles that was looking for bands and singer-songwriters, and they would naturally go to all the clubs and concert and wherever in Los Angeles, find them, sign them, and give them record contracts and send them out on the road. That was the drill the whole time I was at, 20 years I was at Warner Brothers. That was a formula that worked. Then the music business in Los Angeles dried up because people quit buying records, and they switched their whole mentality to hip-hop, rap, and pop songs, you know, bubbly pop things. And the whole singer-songwriter aspect is still there. Every town in the United States has a singer-songwriter scene of some nature, but the idea that you were going to make it by going to Los Angeles is over. And I learned that. So I said, okay, I'm teaching singer-songwriters how to be entertainers. Where do I go? And I searched around the United States and discovered that it's here. The singer-songwriters are here. There's an industry feeding on singer-songwriters, but better yet, and something Nashville has that no other town in the United States has, tourists. Tourists that come here 365 days a year for one reason, to experience music.
1: Well, Los Angeles has a lot. Los Angeles has entertainment industry, not just the music industry.
0: There's and an film, ocean and all kinds of things. Yeah,
1: sure, ocean, recreational marijuana.
0: Oh, yeah.
1: There's a lot of things in Los Angeles that are bringing people out there that wouldn't bring them to Nashville. We have healthcare, bachelorette parties, and music.
0: Bingo.
1: So music, definitely, though, this is Music City USA, and so there are a lot of people here.
0: There's the perfect storm. The tourists come in, and they pay money on 6 o'clock on a Monday night. The listening room is filled with 200 tourists who have paid, I don't know, $5-$10 to see unknown artists.
1: Yeah. Yeah.
0: So singer-songwriters can make a living in this town, variably. You can't anywhere else, because there is no audience coming into other towns supporting a scene like here. And there's an industry feeding, looking for songs and songwriters and bands in this town.
1: In your book, in the book, The Singer-Songwriter Rule Book, 101 Ways to Help Improve Your Chances of Success, you talk about something that I think fits into this discussion, and that is a 20 to 30 minute set if you're unknown. And I think what you mean by that is you got to win people over, and if they don't know who you are, they're not going to sit through an hour, 2 hours. It's not Bruce Springsteen
0: Nope.
1: here. They're certainly not going to do 4 hours.
0: No.
1: 20, 30 minutes.
0: Yep.
1: And let's dive a little bit into that, because that's one of the things on your list.
0: I have found from my experience, just what you just described, an unknown singer-songwriter singing basically unknown songs, unless you're doing covers, to an unknown audience. The audience will put up with you for about 3 songs. And you better deliver on those first 3 songs in some way or another, entertaining and getting piquing their curiosity about who you are. When you get to your 6th song, is my experience, no matter how entertaining you are, you're still an unknown entity, and they're looking at their watches or they're going to the bar or whatever. That's as much as you need to do. So you need to pack everything you know how to do into that 6-song set. Playing another 6 songs is not going to help. If you can't do it in 6 songs, forget about the rest of them. You have to be able to deliver that. If indeed you're fabulous and they're receptive, you'll get called back for an encore. That's great. And we always have encores ready. And by and large, I find that if you're running a club in this town or any town, that's all you want is 6 songs out of somebody. You may say, I want a 45-minute set, but you really don't. You want a half-hour set and you want the people to go to the bar. It's what you need to do. And I find it's kind of a classically paced set is 6 songs. It's a half an hour. With patter, 6 songs is a half an hour, and that's all you really should be doing. It's kind of like the structure of a sonnet or a short story or type of thing, where there's just a right amount of length. You are contrived. You have to deliver in that time period. It's like a half an hour sitcom.
1: So often I think that this being the United States, we think that bigger is better. We think big trucks, big houses. Supersize me.
0: Yes.
1: But there is something to be said about leaving people wanting more.
0: Yes.
1: And I think that as artists, I've seen a lot of artists, and they think, oh, well, if he likes this, he's going to really love this. No, I mean, I think you're onto something.
0: Yeah.
1: I mean, I think that I've got a book in my hand here, and this is, a couple hundred pages?
0: Yeah.
1: 600 pages might be too much. It might feel overwhelming to me.
0: There's 200 some odd pages there. It's actually about 100 pages. And the book is specifically written succinctly. and it's written in a manner in which you can pick it up at any point and know exactly where you are. It's written for people who don't particularly like to read. And there's very little repetition. I took out all the repetition, all the unnecessary stories that just nothing needed to be repeated. Everything is there in black and white, and when it's done, it's done. The book is a precursor to my working with an artist. Before I work with an artist, I have them read my book.
1: So yeah, it's just some big picture stuff here. I think that gets people in the right frame of mind to know
0: the what first 10 items have nothing to do with music. Has all to do with how you're going to mentally and physically prepare yourself for the ordeal you're about to undertake.
1: You mean read one of them here?
0: Sure.
1: Kind of harsh. It says, avoid marriages or any serious relationships. Break up with the live-in boyfriend or girlfriend. You seen a lot of bands break up because of this?
0: Yeah. The girlfriend who's the manager. Yeah, that works. What I'm saying there is it's okay to have relationships as long as they're contributing to your well-being and your career or not hindering. My experience is relationships take time if you're serious. And as a result, it diverts your attention away from you and your career. This is not the point you need to be diverted or distracted. You don't need a lovely, harmonious home life. That doesn't work well. You need to be focused to the point of being obnoxious about your career.
1: This is Music Business Radio. Larry Butler is my guest today. His new book, The Singer-Songwriter Rulebook, 101 Ways to Help Improve Your Chances of Success. Is it possible for somebody to have it all? I've dealt with a lot of, let's say, older, and I'm 45 years old, so I can say this, right? That's old, middle age. They say, I stopped to raise a family. Mm-hmm. Now I'm going to focus on my music career. Is it too late for the guys in their 40s, the women in their 40s?
0: Yes.
1: That's a very honest answer. Yeah. Let's talk about that.
0: If you've taken the time out from your career to raise a family, you still have that family. Now, I do say this in my book. There is one thing that has to take precedence over your career, and that's kids. If you already have them, that is the number one focus of your life. You cannot discount your children. That's your responsibility for the rest of your life. Somehow you're going to have to balance that with your career. Everything else, family, friends, fans to a certain extent, relationships, you can lose those things. You can, you don't have to live in that house that's costing you a lot of money and time to keep up. Try to cut everything you do down to... Eliminate the non-musical activities from your life if you can. And if you decide you want to own apartment buildings, well, then go do that because that's a full-time job. Or if you decide that, I have to have women in my life, okay, but your career is going to suffer.
1: Is there a way to do music part-time?
0: No. Yes, but... Be prepared for the fact you're never going to be a star. You know what I mean? You're never going to be huge. You're never going to have a huge audience. There is a way you can, play Holiday Inns, and it can be a full-time job, and you have to be happy with that, or just do weekends. There's lots of people doing that, and as a sidelight, and sometimes as a career, and you can make money. You can actually go out now and do house concerts around the United States and probably make a decent amount of money. But you're never going to break through the big time, because to do that, you have to eliminate all that other stuff. You have to be at a certain place at a certain time with a certain focus, with a certain team on your side, and you need the team, and you have to be in one. You can't be traveling around trying to break into the business.
1: The very first guest that we had on Music Business Radio, this is 2005. It's been a while.
0: Wow.
1: Des Dickerson.
0: Yeah, I know Des.
1: He played with Prince.
0: I toured with Prince as much as one could.
1: Another great Warner Brothers artist.
0: Fabulous.
1: And he said something that I think it's what you're talking about. He said, I was on a highway with no exits. I didn't want those exits because if I had them, I would take them.
0: That's exactly
1: and I think this is what you're talking about.
0: That's a
1: about.
0: Great analogy. I may use that now.
1: Yeah, it's not being a jerk. It's like you're just blocking out your options.
0: That's it. You need to. Because your competition is. You may say, oh, I can do this. Your competition's ahead of you because they're not doing all that silliness. You know, binge TV. Sell the TV. It's not doing you any good. Get it out of your home. Get it out of your life. Yeah. It's not helping your musical career. You can stay online and pull up performances on YouTube and learn from them. Other than that, you know, get rid of Netflix and all that stuff. All the concerts, all the live stuff you need to see is on YouTube.
1: The Singer-Songwriter Rulebook. 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It's available Amazon.
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1: Take one rule a day. See you in 3 months.
0: Yeah,
1: you have a new perspective on the music industry.
0: Then once you read it and you agree with it, contact me, and we can take you to a new level of performance and entertainment.
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0: 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Thank you.
1: 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This episode, produced and edited by Ryan McFadden and hosted by me, David Hooper. I'll see you next week when I interview another industry guest.

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0: Lightning 100, that's Creamer. Mean Streets. Creamer is our local artist of the week. We just found that out tonight on the 615. Features the vocals of Philip Creamer, who I think is one of the best singers I've ever heard. When they first brought him in, we hadn't heard him sing before, and it was part of a tribute to Led Zeppelin, and he came in and just nailed it. I know I've been a fan ever since. That's been almost 10 years ago now. And that footage and so much more lives on demand on our YouTube channel over at Lightning 100, youtube.com/Lightning100. Right on the front page of our website, you can catch all the recent highlights. You can see performances of acts who've been in recently, including Brother Wallace. What a performance that was before playing out at the Basement last week. 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

0: Lightning 100, that is music from Bleachers, another one from the new album, Everyone for 10 Minutes. That was We Should Talk. Bleachers going to be at The Truth on October 8th. Role Model before that, Sally When the Wine Runs Out. Of course, Role Model has announced a tour, and do believe it's going to bring the show here to Music City. Rhiannon Giddens with Black Is the Color. Jason Isbell and the 400 Unit rolling it back to the Nashville Sound for Hope the High Road. 6:15 in the 615, and very similar to yesterday's weather conditions. 90% humidity and 76 degrees to start off our Tuesday. Hope everyone is feeling well and you survived the first of a few very hot and humid days here in the Nashville area. Lisa, how'd you make out yesterday afternoon?
1: I did really well. It's like a weird nostalgia with the heat. I don't know if it's because of, I did do Warped Tour in 2008. It's best Warped Tour year, I would say, for anybody out there. Maybe you'd agree. But I mean, I was working 16, 17, 18 hour days in the heat. And there is like a cooling factor with it. Of course, it's really hot, but I think the humidity can help a little bit. Hair up, hydration packs on. I living in the Wedgewood, Houston area, everything is a walk, hop, skip away. So I just met up with a couple friends, got some pizza, had some delicious salad. You know, they were doing flash tattoos. I don't have any tattoos, so I didn't get one, but they all did. The World Cup was on, but it was a bit of an industry night, which, you know, I got to see some of my old Warped Tour buddies and stuff. So I think my focus was actually on reunion. But yeah, it was really nice to me. It was quite nice. It was beautiful. Went on the lanai.
0: It's definitely
1: watered the plants,
0: and definitely a time of year that, at least for me, I don't like to turn appliances on. Microwave is all right, but you know the oven, even the toaster oven at this point, it's like, which I mentioned to you yesterday. It's like I saw the forecast over the weekend. I made a grocery store run. It's like, all right, looks like we're gonna be making sandwiches at Jay's house all week long. I've got
1: something
0: the turkey
1: like a sandwich on a hot day though.
0: Got the turkey, the chicken, the roast beef, the sliced cheddar, the sliced provolone, and actually made two sandwiches while I watched the World Cup yesterday afternoon.
1: But I mean, like, to your point, we were talking off air. I totally thought the Japan game was today. So I need to print my schedules out or something. I mean, there's so many games, you know, for the groups right now.

0: figuring out all that. But yeah, I know UK's tomorrow, so I'm excited to go see that.
1: US is back in action tomorrow. Yep.
0: Yeah, so I'm posting up somewhere. Who knows where? But I'm posting up. Maybe Boston Commons.
1: England taking on the Democratic Republic of Congo, Belgium and Senegal, also Mexico and Ecuador. But yeah, golly, I was just mentioning to Lisa the Japan match yesterday was one of the best matches I've seen in a long time.
0: Yeah,
1: I mean it was just, you know, there will be like in your, you know, usual match, there will be points where you can tell players are like kind of trying to catch their breath and doing more of a walk, and that's kind of the pace. Well, there wasn't very much of that yesterday. I think now that we're into the knockout round, it also is a different energy, right?
0: Oh my gosh, so intense. I mean, so intense, and it's so fun too. But I you're waiting for them to score. But with that game, and my old roommates are in Brazil during the pandemic. They went to Carnival, met a girl. He's now married to her. They have two kids. The whole thing. So. I'm going to have to WhatsApp them today. They've got those two kids, so I'm like, maybe they... I don't think they missed it. They're in Brazil. Come on. But, yeah, I know I'm going to get some pokes. We beat Japan. But all good. Love that this is all happening, because you can go inside at many local places, watch the game, and stay cool.
1: In the climate-controlled comfort of... wherever some room somewhere in Middle Tennessee. That's right. As we start things off out on the roads, we do need to get to a quick traffic report. We've got a crash blocking the right lane. This is 65 North. This is north of Goodlettsville, approaching the White House area. The crash is at exit 108. It's already backed up to Bethel Road. So if you're headed maybe up to Kentucky or northern Middle Tennessee, 65 South, a bit slow right now. That is the only thing I am seeing as an incident on the old traffic map. So don't like telling you about accidents at all, but that is the only one. And let's hope that's the only one until 9 o'clock this morning. Of course, Lisa and I here until 10 o'clock. We do have some tickets to give away. You pretty much know the forecast, but when we come back from this commercial timeout, Lisa's going to tell us about how hot and humid it will be anyway here on Lightning in the Morning.
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1: All right, 6:22 on this final day of June 2026. It is a balmy start to our Tuesday morning. 76 degrees right now. And let me guess, Lisa, more heat and humidity?
0: Question mark? Yes, we are looking at heat and humidity. Extreme heat. 98 degrees is our high today, but it is going to feel like we are in the hundreds. Yes, I said the hundreds. I don't know if you got kiddos out there want to try a science experiment, but you might want to grab a skillet and an egg. See what happens.
1: I would suggest cookies on the windshield. Oh. On the dashboard, because it might get hot enough to actually bake the cookies. And whether or not that happens when you get in the car, it's going to smell like cookies.
0: Oh, okay. Well, we could try that. I've never done that. I do the frozen burrito road trip situation. You take a frozen burrito, throw it on your dashboard.
1: Mm-hmm.
0: Don't get in an accident, and that thing will be warmed right up when you're ready for it. But our lows are in the mid-70s the next few days. We are just looking at that today, tomorrow, and Thursday. And then come Friday, Saturday, Sunday, and Monday, we are looking at scattered storms. This is actually pretty consistent for a long range of areas, including Toronto, Canada. Why do I know that? Gonna be there. So I've been watching that as well. So it is gonna be nice to get some water, but please know the temperature is still going to be in the high 90s. Yeah, that's what I said. Rain's coming down, but the 90s don't stop. So, mid-70s is the low. Enjoy, everybody. Yeah. Drink water. Yeah.
1: Welcome to summertime for sure.
0: Get the slip and slide out, maybe. I don't know.
1: Gonna give another shot to win tickets to see Sarah McLachlan playing First Bank Amphitheater tomorrow night. And we have tickets for one of the Jason Isbell and 400 Unit shows as part of the annual Ryman Residency, 6 shows in 2026. Lisa and I have tickets for Thursday, October 26th, which is night 4 of 6, with Ben Nichols opening the show out at Ryman Auditorium. So stay tuned for your chance to win and for great music from artists like The Strokes, Aaron Lee, Tazjian, Langhorne Slim. A little later in the hour, Black Country, New Road. Speaking of summer, time for some temples. Here's Jetstream Hard on Lightning 100.

0: Lightning 100, Langhorn Slim with On Fire from his Fire new record we got early in 2026. Little Suzanne Vega, we rolled it back to 91 for Tom's Diner. We rolled it back to 94 for some Soundgarden and Fell on Black Days. Of course, Temples from the new album Bliss, which just came out on Friday. We heard Jet Stream Heart. We are 21 minutes shy of 7 o'clock. Good Tuesday morning, everyone.
1: Good Tuesday.
0: Last day of June as we head into the holiday weekend. So, Lisa, I know your plans are different from most that I know and that I can call friends and people in my life. So you're going to be in Canada this weekend.
1: We'll be in Canada this weekend.
0: Do you have everything kind of mapped out?
1: Absolutely.
0: Are you guys going to?
1: Absolutely not.
0: Okay, so do you think there's going to be time to like, do you think you'll be firing up the barbecue at some point this weekend?
1: I don't. It's a very interesting and unique situation that I am attending. I can't speak publicly about it,
0: I'm assuming that grills and barbecues are okay in Canada.
1: I'm not sure, but... I know. So, funny enough, how this has all worked out has been pretty cool. It's been kind of an adventure. Because I'm going with for one reason, and then another one of our friends was like, hey, I actually want to go to Toronto. Can I just be part of your Airbnb? We're like, yeah, it makes it cheaper for us. Let's go. So we got a super cool one right on Demas Street, which is like very popular area in Toronto. Or Dundas Street. And it's like literally the tram's right in front of it. There's a bunch of shops, coffee shops, all that. So we're going to have some time to explore individually, but then just keep running into people who are like, I'm actually going to be in Toronto for this weekend. We're like, what? Where are you staying? And so we're all staying within a small area of each other. So I know Niagara Falls was talked about, which I think is going to be really cool. I know the World Cup. We've got definitely people are already going... friends of friends who live there are like, I've already reserved us a table at this place.
0: Nice.
1: So I'm really looking forward to kind of riding the wave a little bit. I think I plan for everyone all the time, you know, so I'm a little bit on decision fatigue. Even just getting the flight, I was the one who found the Airbnb and all that. Totally fine. I'm happy with everything, but I'm excited now that I can kind of sit and settle and just see what happens. I've got my foundational things that I have to do, and then everything around that, we'll just find out when I get back.
0: Fair enough.
1: But I would like to barbecue, but I don't think that's going to happen.
0: Okay. Well, if you do, and you go with burgers,
1: yeah,
0: make sure you get an 80 to 20 lean to fat ratio,
1: okay.
0: Right? Mm-hmm. You don't really need to go to the 93-7 split.
1: No,
0: because
1: I like a little fat.
0: Yeah, and once you cook it, it's going to cook most of the fat out anyway, right?
1: Yeah. Mm-hmm.
0: But also, don't do too much to the beef before you put it on, because the
1: salt
0: more
1: and pepper,
0: you work it, the tougher it gets. And make sure those burger patties are out of the fridge and let them sit at room temperature for 20 to 30 minutes before placing them on the grill.
1: Just like you do with your steak.
0: Yeah, just a reminder.
1: Yeah.
0: I'm seeing this that there are some, a group of butchers and some experts in the industry that were giving some tips. So just some tips for your holiday cookout this weekend.
1: Start your marinades. Marinades are great. You know, I started brining. It's kind of a new thing. My dad is actually like a champion of barbecuing. I don't know if we ever talked about this. Shang Dang Barbecue, giving my daddy a shout out.
0: Well,
1: so I've learned well over the years.
0: I can honestly say I would love to get his book for Christmas.
1: He should do that. He's a general contractor, but yeah, him and his best friends from Peoria, Illinois, from high school, they go out and they do these competitions, and it's always so funny because they always bring a little moonshine. And there's been some talk that they persuade many people to lose because they end up with, like, you know, they haven't gotten a first prize yet, but they do end up winning either ribs, chicken, whatever it is.
0: I mean, are there any losers when you're present for a barbecue competition?
1: They're so fun and funny too. It's really just about the hang, and they're up all night. My mom and I will go to the hotel and wake up, and they're still out there, like, oh yeah. But then when it comes to the competition, when they're laying it out, Ooh, so I'm excited. If you've got some, you know, healthy family competitions, tag us. We want to see. We want to see what you're doing. Are you marinating? Are you just queuing? What are your little recipes? Anything you'd like to share? Hit us up at Lightning in the Morning.
0: That's right. And we know if it plays in Peoria, then it will play. If you know, you know. Aaron Lee Tashjian on the way right now. The latest from The Strokes. And well, before you have your holiday cookout, you got to go shopping, right?
1: That's right.
0: Here's The Strokes on Lightning 100.

0: Lightning 100, Nashville's own Aaron Lee Tasjan with Lost and Alone. That's on a brand new album entitled Get Over It, Underdog. It'll be out on July 17th. And before that, music from The Strokes, their latest Going Shopping. It is about 8 minutes in front of 7 o'clock. Good Tuesday morning. Jay and Lisa with you until 10 o'clock. On this Tuesday, real quick, let's take a look at the roads because, well, there are a couple of things we need to tell you about. We told you earlier this hour about the crash on 65 North. This is up past Goodlettsville, approaching the White House area. Still dealing with that crash. The right lane is blocked there. 65 North at exit 108. Again, still backed up to Bethel Road. There on the north side, we've got another report of a crash on 40 West. At I-24, that's near exit 213. If you're coming in up 24, coming in from the airport area, a little bit slow as you make your way towards the downtown loop, but hey, all in all, not too bad.
1: Loving to hear that.
0: Off to a pretty good start. We're going to give away some tickets beginning in the 7 o'clock hour. Sarah McLachlan playing First Bank Amphitheater. Figure we should probably give those away kind of early in case folks need to make some plans to attend the show tomorrow night. We also have tickets for Jason Isbell and the 400 Unit. Of course, October 15th will be the kickoff of their annual Ryman residency, doing 6 shows in 2026. We have a couple of ducats for night 4 of 6, Thursday, October 22nd, with Ben Nichols opening the show out at the Mother Church. Of course, we got great music lined up for you as well. Let's see, Jalen and Gonda, Wilder Woods, also get on some Revivalists. We also promised you some Black Country, New Road. Play the song Strangers right after this quick commercial timeout. Thanks again for joining us here on Nashville's Independent Radio.
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0: Jalen and Gonda here on Lightning 100. That's Doctrine of Love. That's a title track to Jalen's album, which is available now. Wilder Woods. You might recognize that voice because, well, that's Bear from Need to Breathe.
1: Heck yeah.
0: Wilder Woods song Hide Anymore. And speaking of Need to Breathe, September 17th, First Bank Amphitheater down in Franklin. I will see Drew and Ellie Holcomb open for Need to Breathe. Revivalists before that with Wish I Knew You, and it was music from Rostam. New stuff, Back of a Truck, getting us here into the 7 o'clock hour. 7:15 now. Jay and Lisa with you till 10 o'clock this morning.
1: That's right.
0: So speaking again of summertime and everything, we kind of covered the barbecuing, we've talked ice cream.
1: Yeah.
0: Travel in the summertime.
1: Okay.
0: When it's time to fly,
1: yeah,
0: you usually wear shorts. Or you wear long pants.
1: I usually wear long pants.
0: That is wise, according to a former Emirates Airlines employee. He goes by the name Drake, and he actually posted a TikTok video that you might want to think twice about wearing shorts on your flight this summer. And the reason may surprise you. It's not a matter of style, and you might think maybe it's cleanliness. You know, sometimes those seats can get kind of nasty, but that's not it.
1: I'm thinking because cold.
0: It's actually because of safety.
1: Oh.
0: It says that God forbid, if there was an emergency and you had to evacuate down the inflatable slide, those can cause serious friction burns if you are sliding down those inflatable slides. It says with bare skin exposed, passengers risk painful injuries as they slide down quickly. If you're wearing shorts and have to evacuate the plane, his advice is to cover your legs and keep your hands on your lap to avoid slide burns. Of course, this is, you know, you just kind of want to try to cover all bases. I've flown many times over the last number of decades, and thankfully, I've never had to evacuate down a slide. Have you ever had to do that?
1: I've never had to. I feel like I've seen videos. I don't know. I know of one person who has.
0: Yeah?
1: Yeah.
0: Was it due to an emergency? They had to get out quickly?
1: They survived a crash.
0: Oh, wow.
1: She's actually a singer-songwriter. Yeah.
0: Wow.
1: She's got quite the story, but yeah. Survived. She still flies. Obviously, lots of trauma involved with that.
0: I would imagine.
1: But she's a survivor. She's got awesome purple hair. And she tells her story. I mean, it's not her only story. She's an incredible artist herself. But I did not know it was part of her story until we had a little charcuterie wine hang. I was like, wow, that's intense.
0: Yeah.
1: You know?
0: I could imagine I can't imagine going through something like that. But if I were to try, I would think that I would be very hesitant to get back on a plane again.
1: I think it's one of those things where it's like, yes, lightning can strike twice, but how often can it?
0: Right.
1: It

0: sounds like, from what I remember, they obviously took great care. I mean, come on, lawsuits. But yeah, I genuinely can't imagine. I don't know if it was like oversea, overland, what the deal was, but that is something when I'm packing, when I see people overpack and like, when I was in when I was coming back from Australia and I saw this woman, and of course I was like, please don't have her, of course, in the whole huge plane. She was the one sitting next to me. She had blankets, she had pillows, she had like all these mechanicals just hanging off her. I was like, I'm gonna trip on all these wires. It's something I think like people forget to think about when they're traveling, is in the case of an emergency, less is more.
1: Then what?
0: Right? Yeah, yeah. Yeah. And like, you know, people are like, oh, I need to grab my bag. And it's like, no, because if you grab your bag, that's a safety thing to the inflatable slide.
1: Yeah.
0: You could hurt other people if it deflates, depending on where you are. So there's lots of little doodads and things. I don't mind a, what do they call them? Like the traveling suits. They're like sweatshirt, suit, a matching set, if you will. Things that don't have a lot of buttons or charms on them, helpful to have. But I also try to think positively that I'm not going to be sliding down an inflatable slide.
1: Exactly. The closest I've come is I really was thinking that I wanted to open and activate the slide to get off the middle of the tarmac in the middle of the night in Denver, where we were delayed. Supposed to be a nonstop from Chicago back to San Francisco.
0: Oh.
1: Due to fog. They were like, it's so backed up, we're actually going to have you hold in Denver for a while before, you know, because things were so backed up that it was going to take them hours to get those flights that were still circling SFO and the ones closer to actually land safely. And then there was everybody else, and I was part of that group, but sitting on the tarmac for hours at a time in pitch black, it was like, you know, can you let us out so I can go run around for a few minutes? That was pretty frustrating, but
0: I love that there's like all these people on online now and even Instagram that are like, have you had a delayed flight for over 45 minutes? Do you know that you can get a $100 voucher or whatever it is? Always good to check that. Always set a timer. I have no sweat on my back. It's facts. I'm like, well, factually, if you look it up, I've been sitting here for this much time and this is what you owe me.
1: And I know that has changed. When this happened to me, it was somewhere, I think I want to say late in the first Clinton administration. Oh. So it's been a while.
0: Less things to Google, if you will.
1: Yes, exactly. Before Google was even a thing.
0: Well, if you're traveling, please be safe. Just pack light, enjoy, you know, want to get to our destinations.
1: And maybe think
0: and wear
1: twice.
0: Pants.
1: Yeah, maybe think twice about wearing shorts on the plane. Oh, my goodness. All right, on the roads here in Middle Tennessee, we've been in pretty good shape. However, there's been one accident that's kind of lingered since right before the start of the show. It's the 165 North. Up again, this is north of Goodlettsville, approaching the White House area. Exit 108, the right lane is still blocked there on 65 North. It's still very slow all the way back to Bethel Road, almost slow all the way back to Vietnam Vets Boulevard. So really slow on the north side, 65 North. If you're headed towards Kentucky on 65, that is going to slow you down, at least for the next little bit. It's now expect delays of up to 30 minutes, but again, that crash has been with us. First reported just before we started the show at 6 o'clock this morning. So use caution in that area. Otherwise, we're in pretty good shape on this Tuesday morning. We did promise tickets this hour, and we will get to that giveaway. That's coming up in just a few. Going to give you a chance to win your way into First Bank Amphitheater to see and hear Sarah McLachlan tomorrow night. We've also got music on the way from Howdy, Mount Joy, and Gigi Perez, MT Jones. Get to some David Byrne right after this.
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0: Music from Howdy on Lightning in the Morning. That's Try, Try, Try from the Big World release. Classic Blind Faith. Just love the sound of Steve Winwood's voice. It was Can't Find My Way Home from their self-titled release in 1969. Bakar in that set. Also David Byrne from Who Is the Sky, teaming up with Hayley Williams for What Is the Reason for It.
1: What is the reason for it?
0: I don't know. I asked you first. But then again, David and Haley kind of asked first. So
1: that's true. They're like, what's the reason for this fan, this heat? You know?
0: It's summertime.
1: Summertime. Yeah.
0: Got to have those. I did notice yesterday, I took a look at the garden. I thought that the cucumber plants, which have exploded over the last 2 weeks, were going to kind of block out the sun from my tomato plants or towards the back of, you know, I've got like a box garden. It's maybe 5 feet wide by 8 feet long.
1: Okay.
0: And
1: not so
0: tomatoes
1: much.
0: Are still doing pretty well. In fact, I kind of was peeking through back in the corner. I think I've got almost a half a dozen Roma tomatoes.
1: Wow.
0: That they just kind of, I think a couple are done growing, but they're just kind of in that first stage of actually ripening.
1: My lanai balcony, I produce strawberries. I now, the birds are not eating them because I put these little ceramic, like the little bags over them, and those are working, which makes me super happy. So I'm going to be picking some of those today. And then, yeah, my tomatoes are green, but I've got two of one variety, and then I've got about four of the other. So, yeah, we're doing good.
0: All right. We're getting the... getting closer, and I'm not sure if you posted on social, but I saw the visual evidence of the little Christmas stocking shaped strawberry, which is pretty cool.
1: Yeah, I ate it. I didn't want it to get too overripe.
0: Oh, did you?
1: Yeah, it was time. I couldn't cast it in anything.
0: And you found it on the 25th, which was Noel Day.
1: It was kind of perfect.
0: Excuse me,
1: Leon Day.
0: Because
1: half Christmas.
0: Exactly.
1: Yeah, really funny how that worked out. But also the strawberry moon was at its peak yesterday, and I forgot to mention it. I did know about it, which basically just means this is a time where the strawberries actually come into season, which is perfect. And the moon hangs a little bit lower, so it has a little bit of a pinkish or orangish hue.
0: Did you see it this morning? It was incredible as I was leaving my neighborhood. I'm backing out of my driveway, and I kind of look past my house, and it just... boom, it was just
1: it's gorgeous.
0: There.
1: I mean, it is a full moon. So yesterday was a full moon. We're going to start seeing that wane a little bit more. But if you want to kind of see it, you should still kind of get a glimmer of it tonight, right before 8 o'clock. So I love the moon. Me and my sister get really la luna.
0: You know? Might even see it if, say you're at First Bank Amphitheater tomorrow night. Maybe
1: you'll at least see part of it, yeah.
0: Plan on being there to see Sarah McLachlan tomorrow night at First Bank Amphitheater. If you were maybe thinking about it, but you don't have tickets yet, now would be the time to call us here in the Lightning 100 studio. The number is 615-777-5100. The show is on July 1st.
1: That's right.
0: Which is the 7th month of the year. So let's go with caller number 7.
1: Ooh.
0: To the studio right now if you want to take a shot at winning tickets to see Sarah McLachlan again tomorrow night out at First Bank Amphitheater. And you know, we haven't played Sarah in a minute on the show. So what better time than now? How about a little building a mystery here on Nashville's Independent Radio?
1: Lightning 100.

0: Gotta wait for that. That's MT Jones and I Don't Understand. Here on Lightning in the Morning. It's on MT Jones' debut album, Joy, which is available now. In fact, spotted a copy of that new album on vinyl here at the station earlier this morning.
1: Yeah?
0: Have to see if someone claims it, because if they don't, I think I'm going to.
1: I know. I saw some vinyls hanging out. I wasn't sure if they were up for grabs, and I feel like I need to get in there before everybody else.
0: We'll find out right towards the end of our show on this Tuesday morning. Mount Joy and Gigi Perez with In the Middle, and we got it rolling with Sarah McLachlan and Building a Mystery.
1: I love that song.
0: We both really enjoyed listening to that here in studio. Hope you enjoyed listening to it on the radio. And I think we made Misty's day a little bit better, because 100%. Misty was caller number 7, said she heard us announce it in the 6 o'clock hour. She's like, I've been listening ever since. And, well, she also was not just caller 7. She was, I think, maybe caller 1 or 2. But she stuck with it, and she's now going to be seeing and hearing Sarah McLachlan.
1: She's a new winner to Lightning 100. Yep. Don't forget, you can always win.
0: Sarah McLachlan and Allison Russell tomorrow night out at First Bank Amphitheater. Just shy of 8 o'clock, we need to get to another traffic report.
1: Yeah, and this is brought to you by Drifter's Barbecue. 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Do not sleep on this place. I love it. Yeah.
0: And it is Tuesday, so yeah, that extreme bar bingo happening tonight from 7 until 9 o'clock. We're still doing pretty well out there, folks. We're still, unfortunately, dealing with this crash blocking the right lane. This is the one we've been telling you about since the start of the show. 65 North at exit 108. Actually brought it up on the old TDOT map, and it looks like it's moving ever so slowly, the one lane that is open, but it looks like it's going to take a while to clean that up, because at least one tractor trailer was involved in that earlier crash, but still a little bit slow on 65 North. As you're headed up past the White House area here in Middle Tennessee. Still to come, your chance to win Jason Isbell and 400-unit tickets. Of course, it's Tuesday. That means Lieutenant Dan's a DJ pick of the week. New music from Rhiannon Giddens on the way. We also have music lined up for you from LCD Sound System, Band of Horses. And right after this, music from Beck on Lightning in the Morning.
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Hello, everyone. My name is Ben. I play in a band called Band of Horses. Guess what? You're listening to 100.1 Lightning 100. That's a beautiful thing.

0: Lightning 100, that's the latest from Creamer. The song's called Mean Streets. Creamer is our local artist of the week.
1: Yes.
0: Going to be hearing that song regularly all this week, and I have a feeling past that as well. New stuff from the new album, Miracle Year. Band of Horses, Is There a Ghost? LCD Sound System did New Body Rumba. And Dinah Washington, Is You Is or Is You Ain't My Baby, which I love that version of that song, but it always makes me think of the cartoon characters that would sing it. I think maybe it was like a Tom and Jerry or something like that.
1: But, sounds about right.
0: Great tune. 8:15 on a Tuesday morning, wrapping up the month of June here on Lightning 100. Jay and Lisa with you. Another hot, humid day as we're in the midst of it. That excessive heat warning is in effect until Thursday at 8 p.m. local time. We're already up to 84 degrees, and it feels warmer than that already outside here in Nashville. Here's another trend.
1: Okay.
0: I'm reading this and I'm like, oh, so somebody else, more people are doing this. This is something that I've been doing for a long time. You're familiar. You've probably spent some time meal prepping.
1: Yeah.
0: Right? Where you have the different containers and it's different colors and this goes with that and that goes with this.
1: I had some bodybuilding roommates. Yes.
0: Okay.
1: Lots of grease everywhere.
0: Meal prep can be great. But it is kind of time consuming.
1: Yeah.
0: So trending right now is a much more relaxed approach. Again, something that I've been employing for years now.
1: Okay.
0: They're calling it fridge foraging. So think, first thing that I thought of was, think about opening your fridge. Say you hosted Thanksgiving dinner.
1: Mm-hmm.
0: What are you going to do? You're going to open it up and you're going to take whatever's there and make, like sometimes you can make some really unique sandwiches with cranberry sauce, the turkey and everything.
1: Oh, yeah.
0: So instead of spending hours prepping meals for the week, people are just opening the fridge, seeing what's available, and turning random leftovers and ingredients into something edible.
1: Yeah, I do that my whole life.
0: Exactly.
1: I'm so confused.
0: Right?
1: It's called the, have you heard of this new restaurant?
0: Yeah.
1: The Kitchen. I remember that was a big thing through the pandemic, you know? It was like, yeah, they're open anytime. You just go and, unless you're in an Italian family, then, you know. Dishcloth over the sink is close. That little light above the oven, close.
0: Mm-hmm.
1: Or you make it yourself. You have to clean the kitchen. Nobody should know that you even had a snack. Okay, interesting. I think, I don't know. There's a lot of meal prep and like meal kits. And I do appreciate the meal kit, especially for those who are super busy or like I'm a single household. And so it's, I find that sometimes I'm so used to making big batches.
0: Mm-hmm.
1: So I do put a lot of things in the freezer. I love making pozole. I mean, I just made an accidental huge batch of lentils because I was like, oh, I'm only cooking for one. So I just throw that in the freezer. I have these containers that are like silicone and you just pop them out when you're ready to actually eat them. So I guess I end up kind of meal prepping, but in opening the fridge, I've got a lot of sauces, but I've got like lettuce, sprouts, I've got some meats and cheeses.
0: Yeah, the example they give here, it says, think leftover rice.

0: with an egg. Well, if you do that right, you can actually make fried rice, too.
1: Yeah.
0: Or a kitchen sink sandwich.
1: Yeah, love a kitchen sink sandwich.
0: And as I mentioned, I'm set for the week. I've got the turkey, the chicken, the roast beef, the cheese. I'm ready to go.
1: Yeah, good.
0: Or maybe even you kind of end up making a snack plate that turns into your dinner.
1: Like a charcuterie. I love a what do they call that? A separated pizza board. Yeah. Deconstructed pizza board. It's really just pepperonis and cheese and some crackers.
0: Well, fans of fridge foraging, which again, welcome to the club. Always nice to welcome new members to something that Lisa and I apparently have been doing for years now. But folks say it reduces food waste, which definitely is good. It saves money, which is great, and takes the pressure out of meal planning.
1: Yeah.
0: You deal with what you have in your fridge at any given time.
1: It a little bit annoys me when someone comes, I've got an idea. It's like, have you talked to the consensus of people who've been here for a while? What was that? They were trying to make a sandwich in a bag, and I'm like, nah, bro, that's been out for a while. I was like, nah, dude. Nah. Also, sorry, I'm not going to put deli meat inside chips. No,
0: you put the chips on the sandwich.
1: Exactly. I get it if you don't have bread. I don't know. Still, no. You just deconstruct your board. That's just... Stop trying to make fetch happen, you guys.
0: I love to. It's called The Kitchen.
1: It's called
0: Except on Taco
1: kitchen.
0: Tuesday, it might be called La Cocina, right?
1: Ah, yes. I went to fridge foraging. When you got a spear and like... I don't understand what's happening there with that. But hey,
0: get your lasso for whatever's in the back of the fridge. 8:21 right now. As we mentioned, bottom of the hour, we're going to play Lieutenant Dan's DJ Pick of the Week. It's brand new music from Rhiannon Giddens. She has a new album coming out in September. We'll sneak in a couple before we play that new Rhiannon Giddens for you, including one from Mumford & Sons and then maybe some Cannons.
1: Okay. Cool.
0: That's what we'll do next here on Lightning in the Morning.
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0: That's Cannons.
1: Yeah, it is.
0: As promised, here on Lightning in the Morning.
1: Whoop, whoop.
0: It's from the new album. The song's called Starlight. It is now time to play new music from Rhiannon Giddens.
1: Yes.
0: Lieutenant Dan making Carolina Rain his DJ pick this week. It's on Rhiannon Giddens' forthcoming album, Hope is a Thing with Feathers, which will be out in September. But let's give this song, Carolina Rain, a listen together. And then if you'd be so kind as to take a minute or two and let us know what you think on the socials, well,
1: that would be nice.
0: Gee whiz, we sure would appreciate it. That's right. Without any further ado, let's hit play on new music from Rhiannon Giddens. Song's called Carolina Rain. It's Lieutenant Dan's DJ pick of the week on Lightning 100.

0: Lightning 100 in there. You have it. The DJ pick of the week from, our bestie, Lieutenant Dan. That is Carolina Rain with Rhiannon Giddens. The album comes out September 18th. That album is called Hope is a Thing with Feathers. So let us know what you think. I just posted it to the gram. I also have to apologize. I guess I haven't updated our DJ picks for a second on our highlight reel on our Instagram at Lightning in the Morning. So I am doing that right now. So you can check out all of our DJs' picks of the week. Add them to your playlist. Go to a show, especially, Lightning Casey usually picks that local pick. So usually they'll be playing a show somewhere. So, yeah. Enjoying that. Thank you, Lieutenant Dan, for your pick of the week. We'll be playing that throughout the day.
1: And thank you, Lisa, for updating our wonderful Instagram feed at Lightning in the Morning, 8:34 a.m. We're still dealing with the crash, 65 north, up north of town near the White House area. Tractor trailer, at least one involved in that crash. It's been with us the entire morning, and now we're getting a report of another crash blocking the left two lanes. This is down in Williamson County, 65 North at Concord Road. I pulled up the camera down there as well. I see, now they have it completely stopped. Looks like an ambulance just showed up on scene. There's been a fire truck there for a little bit as well, as crews are trying to get that accident cleared. In fact, it looks like they're in the final stages of clearing it, but right now it is stopped there, 65 North at Concord Road. Even the southbound traffic is, everybody's kind of taking a look to see what's going on the other side.
0: Yeah, that's right. Try not to.
1: No rubbernecking out on the interstate here in Middle Tennessee, folks. But please, drive safely. And again, we'll keep an eye on that, let you know as soon as it's cleared down in the Brentwood area. Again, 65 North at Concord Road. Very slow right now, but it does look like they might have it back open here in relatively short order. Lisa and I still have some Jason Isbell and 400 unit tickets to give away for night 4 of 6 at the Ryman in October this year. So stay tuned for your chance to win those. Also on the way, music from Jungle, Nikki Lane.
0: Ooh.
1: We'll sneak in some Sting right after we listen to The Last Dinner Party.
0: The Last Dinner Party.
1: Thank you. It's Count the Ways on Lightning 100.

0: That's the new one from Jungle, Carry On, here on Lightning Carry in the Morning. On. New Jungle Carry album, on. Sunshine, where we find that song, will be out in the middle of August. Nikki Lane before that, C and Double, also heard from Sting, as promised. Rolled it back to the Soul Cages for All This Time. Rolling forward, Sting will be in Nashville. Another artist doing two shows at The Truth in October. I say another one because, well, there are a few.
1: Yeah.
0: Tedeschi Trucks Band has two shows in October out at The Truth. Goose doing two shows, but those aren't until November. However, you can enter to win tickets to either the Tedeschi Trucks Band or Goose over on our ticket window.
1: Loving it.
0: At lightning100.com. We got that set rolling with The Last Dinner Party.
1: Yeah, The Last Dinner Party.
0: Thank you. Count the ways. 8 minutes in front of 9 o'clock. Good Tuesday morning, everyone. Again, it is the last day of June. So June 30th, Lisa, did you know, is Social Media Day.
1: Oh, is it? I feel like, unfortunately, a lot of people feel that's
0: every day, right? Yeah. It is National Outfit of the Day.
1: No, it's not. That's why it's an Outfit of the Day. Day.
0: Right.
1: Every day.
0: It's National Meteor Watch Day.
1: Okay, now that I can subscribe to. Okay, and watch the meteor, strawberry moon.
0: Yep, and I saw the moon this morning, not a cloud in the sky.
1: That's
0: and
1: so beautiful.
0: We might see a few clouds throughout the next couple of days, but abundant sunshine, which makes viewing at night that much better,
1: yeah.
0: Right? Clear skies. It's also World Snorkeling Day.
1: I love to snorkel.
0: And it's
1: big
0: a good
1: snorkeler.
0: Day. Good yeah. day to snorkel.
1: Okay.
0: Here, not just in the Nashville area, but if you're anywhere under the heat dome that is moving through down farther south of us and then up through the Midwest. I know a lot of folks dealing with that heat and humidity. And it's supposed to be even hotter today than it was tomorrow. I believe we're supposed to peak tomorrow and then, you know, it'll be 99 instead of 100 on Thursday, 98 instead of 99 on Friday. But it's definitely feeling every bit like summer. Let's see, a real quick look at the roads. We were watching the cam down on 65 North where we told you the two left lanes were blocked. Now can confirm that all lanes are back open. So things are moving once again. If you were kind of sitting in that stop yeah. traffic for a little while and you're not quite moving yet, well, you will be soon. So good news there. If we look up north of town, we are still dealing with the crash that we told you about right after 6 o'clock. 65 North at exit 108. It's backed up past Bethel Road due to one, I think there might have been two tractor trailers involved in that crash. So the right lane is still blocked. It's going to take you a little while, but at least things are still moving in that left lane. Just beware that that might slow you down a little bit if that's part of your course.
1: Okay.
0: Yes, on this Tuesday morning. We will take a quick time out, but we still have your lightning flashes telling you about shows and events over the next 7 days. And yes, we still have Jason Isbell tickets to give away between now and 10 o'clock.
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1: And now it's time for your lightning flashes. It's Tuesday, which means over at Sevier Park, we've got 12 South Farmers Market, over 50 vendors, live music, and food trucks. This is happening from 4 until 7 p.m. today, and it's free. And then don't forget, head on over to the 8th Room. If you've got a song that you feel is a hook, well, it's time for you to head on over to the 8th Room for Hooked, the songwriter show. One mic, 60 seconds to hook the panel of judges. This starts at 8 p.m.
0: And then Friday, July 3rd, downtown Nashville, it's Let Freedom Sing with activities, vendors, and performances from Jason Eskridge, Boy Orbison, New Translations, The Brummies, The Foxies, and more. 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
1: yeah,
0: it's free.
1: It's free, and not only is it great that it's on Friday, it continues on Saturday. That's right, on actual July 4th. We've got performances on five stages by Boyz II Men, Brothers Osborne, Clint Black, Lauren Daigle, Neo, Nick Jonas, Sublime, and many, many more. We are so happy to be Nashville's Music City. I mean, talk about Music City. That is all the genres there. 11 a.m. until 9:30 p.m. when they set those fireworks off. It is free. So let freedom sing, friends, on Saturday, July 4th.
0: Happy birthday, America.
1: Yeah, America.
0: Sunday, July 5th, we're back at 3rd and Lindsley for Lightning 100's Nashville Sunday night. You just heard Stephanie talk about it, and we're very excited that the Wild Feathers will be headlining. Nigel Dupree will open the show at 7 p.m. 3rd and Lindsley will open their doors at 5:30. Grab those tickets while you can at 3rdandlindsley.com. Speaking of tickets, stay tuned. Sometime in the next 63 minutes or so, Lisa and I are going to give you a chance to call us here in studio to win two tickets for night 4 of 6 with Jason Isbell and the 400 unit Lightning 100 once again presenting the annual Ryman residency. We've got two tickets for October 22nd, which is night 4 of 6 with Ben Nichols opening the show. Right now, we just mentioned that Tedeschi Trucks Band, this will mark their 3rd and 4th shows in Middle Tennessee. Of course, they opened for the Eagles out at Vanderbilt, then played Bonnaroo, and they're doing two shows at The Truth. You can enter to win tickets to one of those two shows right now on the ticket window on our website. And what better time to do it than when you're listening to the new song, which is the title track to the new album, Future Soul, on Nashville's independent radio.
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0: Music from Dermot Kennedy on Lightning in the Morning from the new album, The Weight of the Woods. That was Funeral, and Dermot Kennedy will be in Music City playing Ascend in October. Before Dermot, we heard music from Goose, who we mentioned just a little while ago.
1: Mm-hmm.
0: Two shows. At The Truth.
1: Yeah.
0: In November. In fact, you can enter to win tickets right now on the ticket window on our website. Michigander's latest, Freaking Out. That's from the new album, Over Before You Know It, which will be out the end of next
1: month. Before You Know It.
0: End of next month. Yeah, exactly. Snail Mail, B.B. Stockwell, the Reverend Al Green would take me to the river. And we got that set rolling with Tedeschi Trucks Band. And yeah, if you haven't heard yet, they too have two shows at The Truth in October. 9:25 a.m. on this final day of June, and it's time to give away our final pair of tickets.
1: Here we go.
0: For this show. And speaking of October, Lightning 100 presenting Jason Isbell and the 400 unit for 6 nights. It's the annual Ryman residency kicking off on October 15th, wrapping on October 24th. Lisa and I have two tickets for October 22nd, a Thursday night with Ben Nichols opening the show. The phone lines are open here in studio.
1: Oh, boy.
0: 615-777-5100, and it's your turn to pick a number.
1: Oh, my gosh. Not fair. Okay. Let's go with caller number 10. It's in October. Caller number 10 is going to win two tickets October 22nd. This is night 4 of 6 with Ben Nichols. And, yeah, let's find him. 615-777-5100 is the phone number.
0: Caller number 10, gonna win the tickets.
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0: The Springer Mountain Farms Bluegrass Night Series returns to the Ryman this summer. 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

0: Lightning 100 music from Jesse Wells. Won't you come out tonight? That's from Masks Off. And Jesse Wells is going to be at the Pinnacle here in Nashville in the month of October. ThePinnacleNashville.com to find your tickets. We also heard from Snowcaps, Aaron Lee Tasjan, some Alejandro Escovedo. Okay. Warren Haynes with Derek Trucks for These Changes. Old Crow Medicine Show from the new album Union Made got us rolling. In fact, that was a song that was playing when, mainly Lisa, but I did say hello as well. But congratulations going out to Jamie, who was caller number 10.
1: Yay, Jamie!
0: Stoked about winning those tickets for Jason Isbell and the 400 unit on October 22nd. If you are interested in entering to win free tickets to one of those six shows in October, don't forget to head over to the ticket window at lightning100.com. Right. Lisa, 10 minutes in front of 10 o'clock. Time to put a wrap on this edition of the show. It is currently 88 degrees, but already feels like it's 94. Mm-hmm. And again, we have that extreme heat warning. It's in effect until 8 p.m. on Thursday. So please, if you have to be outside for extended periods of time, make sure you protect yourself. Make sure you stay hydrated. And please don't overdo it. It's
1: the next few days are going to be very hot. I don't think milk is a good choice. Yeah. Just
0: well
1: saying.
0: Said.
1: Yeah. Mm-hmm. I know this is usually you ask, like, if I have any last words. I just went down a rabbit hole of Neil the Seal. So my last word for today is please go down this rabbit hole of Neil the Seal. He's apparently back in Tasmania and causing chaos, and it's just hilarious. I think that's everybody needs a little enjoyment on a Tuesday.
0: There you go. That's in
1: Neil the Seal.
0: Lisa's giving you all a suggestion and. Yeah, you might want to follow it.
1: Yeah, it's pretty. It's just, and I want to know. Hit me up at Lightning in the Morning. Maybe send me your favorite Neil the Seal clip.
0: Yeah,
1: just like I Neil. Neil's goofy. He's a goofy guy.
0: Both goofy back in Seal tomorrow for a Wednesday edition of the show. On July 1st, 2026. Keep it tuned here to Lightning 100. Of course, we'll provide the soundtrack for whatever you have in store for your Tuesday. In fact, Stephanie is up next. Snack time with Steph.
1: Snack time with Steph.
0: Every weekday, 10 to 12. Let's see, we've got room for a couple more. How about some Cassius Culpepper?
1: Oh, yeah.
0: From the debut, which is out now, entitled Act One. Here is Man of His Word on Nashville's Independent Radio.
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Lightning 100, Sam Fender and Olivia Dean together on Rain Me In. Local music before that one, one from Katie Schechter that's called Pay It No Mind. My name is Stephanie with you this Tuesday morning, last day of June. We got Ray LaMontagne coming up, White Stripes, Kevin Morby. Right now, Weird Nightmare might see you there on Lightning 100.

0: Lightning 100, Noah Kahan with Doors from his latest album, The Great Divide. Just saw that he sold out his entire world tour of stadiums, which is just unbelievable to imagine, especially given the fact that, like, when I saw him here at Bridgestone Arena, he was talking about, you know, playing to, like, a basically empty room over at the East Room back in the day. So, wow, yeah, really happy for him, and great new album from Noah Kahan. Kevin Morby before that one, Javelin from his also excellent new album, Little Wide Open. My name is Stephanie, here with you this Tuesday morning, which means last night brought you a new episode of New Music Monday. Every Monday night, we play an hour of the week's brand new releases. And last night on the show featured new music from Phoebe Bridgers, Biba Doobie, Brandon Flowers, Fat Dog, BB Stockwell, J. Jerome 87, and a bunch more. 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It is just about time for Lieutenant Dan's DJ pick. That's coming up right after the break. A new song from the one and only Rhiannon Giddens, coming up on Lightning 100.
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0: It is time for Lieutenant Dan's DJ pick this week, going with a very special artist, Rhiannon Giddens, who just announced her new album, Hope is a Thing with Feathers, will be coming out on September 18th. Here is the first track out from that new album, Rhiannon Giddens' Carolina Rain on Lightning 100.

Lightning 100. Man, she is always phenomenal. That is Rhiannon Giddens with Carolina Rain for Lieutenant Dan's DJ pick this week. We would love to know what you guys think about that one. You can find us on our socials at Lightning 100 and get excited because her new album, Hope is a Thing with Feathers, will be coming out in a few months on September 18th. My name is Stephanie. Got one up now from the Afghan Whigs. This is called House of Eye on Lightning 100.

0: Lightning 100, that is Local from Very Gently featuring Rustin Kelly. How It's Always Been. Bleachers before that one, You and Forever. Very excited for their show out at The Truth. That is happening this October, if I'm not mistaken, October 8th for that one. And tickets for that are on sale now. Grab yours soon in case that one sells out. 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Check out contest for Judah and the Lion, Dwight Yoakam, Role Model with The Last Dinner Party. That's going to be a fun one. Pavement, Jason Isbell in the 400 unit with this year's Ryman residency, and more. 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Check out lightning100.com/ticket window. We got Lucy Dacus coming up after the break, and one from the new album from J. Jerome 87, which just came out on Friday. That's coming up on Lightning 100.
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If the sun refused to shine, I would still be loving you. 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

Lightning 100, Brandi Carlile, that is Life on the Run. Joby Riccio before that, Love of the Song. My Name is Stephanie, got the new one up now from the Red Clay Strays, Demons in Your Choir on Lightning 100.

0: Lightning 100, that's local from Almost AM. That one's called Lip Service. Caroline Rose, Yip Yip Yow before that, and some Rolling Stones, Waiting on a Friend. My name is Stephanie, here with you this Tuesday morning, the last day of July. Nashville's got some big plans for 4th of July this year, both this Friday on the 3rd and Saturday on the 4th. Going to be free activities and live music in downtown Nashville. There are going to be multiple stages each day, but on Friday, our very own Lieutenant Dan will be emceeing one of the stages where you can see Jason Eskridge, Boy Orbison, New Translations, The Brummies, The Foxies, and more. And on Saturday, there's going to be music all day long on 5 stages, but then the main stage at night going to have Boyz II Men, Brothers Osborne, Clint Black, Lauren Daigle, Neo, Nick Jonas, Sublime, All American Rejects is on that lineup somewhere. That is all happening this weekend in Nashville. You can find the full schedule for all of that at visitmusiccity.com. Coming up after the break, got a local one from Moga Family Band, plus Greg Mendez and more coming up on Lightning 100.
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0: Lightning 100, new music from Panda Bear and Sonic Boom together. That's called A Question of When, the title track to their new collaborative album. They actually already have an album out together, but this new one will be out in just a couple weeks on July 10th. His Golden Messenger before that, in the middle of it, little Hosier back there. My name is Stephanie. I am out of here for today. Lieutenant Dan is coming in, taking over for your afternoon. So have a great last day of June, and I'll see you back here for Wednesday morning, July 1st. Coming up after the break, Johnny Blue Skies and the Dark Clouds on Lightning 100.
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1: It's high noon in Nashville, Tennessee. Lieutenant Dan coming in for the Lightning 100 request lunch. Here we are on the last Tuesday of June, and boy, is summer here. It's a hot one in Nashville. Already over 90 degrees, 92 here in Music City. And yeah, it feels even hotter than it is. We got an extreme heat warning expected to last till Friday, July 3rd. Yeah, it's a hot one, so keep it cool. Stay hydrated. We are going to take it back to 1997 here on the Lightning 100 request lunch today. It's a fun year of music. It's the year that I personally moved here to Nashville and got on air at Lightning 100. And boy, did I discover a lot of great bands that year, as tons and tons of them released music that year. And of course, we're going to start it off with one from a band I saw recently. Got inducted into the Colorado Rock and Roll Hall of Fame. They just set a record sold-out show, a number of sold-out shows out at Red Rocks. And they gave us a really great album in 1997 from Bombs and Butterflies. We get our 97-themed request lunch kicked off today with Widespread Panic and Radio Child on Lightning 100.

Lightning 100, spiritualized back in 97. Ladies and gentlemen, we are floating in space. Ben and Antioch getting through on the request line, hoping to hear that one. We kicked it off with Widespread Panic back in 97 from Bombs and Butterflies. It was Radio Child. Congrats to them again. They just were inducted into the Colorado Rock and Roll Hall of Fame. It was Ben Folds 5 with Kate in the set. That was back when Ben Folds 5 were still based in Chapel Hill, North Carolina, and before Ben moved here, moved away, and moved back. Corner Shop, Brimful of Asha. That's a fun one from 97. 17 minutes here into the noon hour. I am going to make an exception for this next request. It was called in, and I told the listener, I said, well, I think that was 96, and I looked it up, you know, and the album came out in 96, but really, the single was released in the summer of 97. They didn't even make the music video until the spring of 97 when they realized it was going to be the third single to this album, and it's pretty much their biggest hit to date. It was a music video that was worn out on MTV back when that's what they did, play music videos. It's Fiona Apple and Criminal on Lightning 100.

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1: Lightning 100, Morphine, Early to Bed. It was Depeche Mode, It's No Good, and Fiona Apple with Criminal. Now, Depeche Mode and Morphine both released albums with those songs on them in 97. Fiona Apple did release that on a record in 96, but that third single, Criminal, one of the biggest of her career, was released in 97 and requested, which is really what's most important. 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Seeing some great ones show up in the messages on Instagram too, at Request Lunch. You can reach us as we get on one from present day. This is my DJ pick of the week, and it's new music from Rhiannon Giddens, Carolina Rain, on Lightning 100.

Lightning 100. Rhiannon Giddens, she's done it again. Carolina Rain, a beautiful tune here on a hot, sunny day in Nashville, Tennessee. Grateful to have that as my DJ pick of the week. If you like that one, let us know. We're listening on the socials at Lightning 100 here in the studio, 615-777-5100. It is on Instagram at Request Lunch, or by calling in, or however you want to try and get those requests, get them to me. We're celebrating the year 1997. It's going to be having a big anniversary next year when it turns 30. And that will be my 30th year here in Nashville. Can't believe it. It has been fun. Boy, have we had some great records between there and here. Getting on a request that came in from, Bob. Bob made this request, dropped it in a note on Instagram at Request Lunch, and he's wanting to go back to 1997 from their album Nimrod. It's Green Day and Good Riddance, Time of Your Life on Lightning 100.

0: Lightning 100. That was Modest Mouse back in 97. Heart Cooks Brain. It was Finley Quay before that. Sunday Shining. We had Foo Fighters by request. Everlong. Sixpence None the Richer. Kiss Me. And it was Green Day. Time of Your Life. Good riddance. About the end of this hour here. We've been celebrating the year 1997. And there's a connection I'm going to make when I give away some tickets to a show after this quick break. It's an artist named Role Model. And yes, I'll be here when we return to give you a chance to win tickets to see Role Model here in Nashville with Sammy at The Truth, October 4th. Giving you a chance to win after this quick break.
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One mic, 60 seconds to hook the panel of judges. Doors are at 6:30, gets underway at 8 o'clock tonight at the 8th Room. Friday and Saturday, we head downtown to celebrate the 4th of July. Friday, July 3rd, Let Freedom Sing activities with vendors, performances from Jason Eskridge, Boy Orbison, New Translations, The Brummies, The Foxies, and more. 11 a.m. to 7 p.m. and free on Friday. It's on Saturday. We're going to have 5 stages of music downtown Nashville. Boys to Men, Brothers Osborne, Lauren Daigle, Nick Jonas, Sublime, and a whole lot more. 11 a.m. to 9:30 p.m. free, followed by the largest fireworks show ever. On Sunday, we'll broadcast live from 3rd and Lindsley. You're in town for the 4th? Come join us at 3rd and Lindsley as Lightning 100 brings you the Wild Feathers. This is going to be a great Nashville Sunday night. I don't want you to miss it, so make sure you get your tickets while they are still on sale over at 3rdandlindsley.com or through the Wild Feathers Feathers, I said that funny, a website. All right, this is not funny, this is for real. I'm giving you a chance to win your way into the Truth venue. One of the first shows we're going to get to see out there is October 4th, and you won't want to miss Role Model with Samia. This is going to be an awesome show to get into. And kind of tying all these things together, we did a 97-themed request lunch today. Guess who was born in 1997? Tucker Pillsbury, who you know as Role Model. If you are caller 4 right now, I'm going to get you in on October 4 to the Truth venue here in Nashville. 615-777-5100. We'll do the big hit. We're playing the new one from Role Model as well, but I'm going to play this one because it's going to get your attention and you're going to realize you're going to want to be caller 4 for Role Model. It's Sally, When the Wine Runs Out on Lightning 100.

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Lightning 100, Young the Giant, Different Kind of Love. They were just doing Ascend with Cold War Kids over the weekend. It was Michael Penn, No Myth, and Role Model, Sally, When the Wine Runs Out. Our winner has a sister named Sally and was pretty excited to win some tickets and get to announce to Sally that they're going to the show out at the Truth. It's going to be October 4th. We get to see Samia, who lived here for a long time in Nashville. I don't believe she does anymore, but out touring with Role Model and playing the new Truth venue October 4th. That is going to be a fun one. We're 12 minutes here into the 1 o'clock hour with new music from the Womack Sisters. Chauffeur.

0: Lightning 100, Grace Potter, Love Me Not. We've loved Grace for a long time, over 20 years now. And man, another great record from Grace Potter. She crushed it. We got to see her last year at Pilgrimage Fest. It was an awesome set. And man, sad that they won't be doing Pilgrimage this year, but fingers crossed, things will be back in action in 2027. Lieutenant Dan hanging out with you. I'll tell you something that happened last year and is happening this year. The Jason Isbell Residency at the Ryman. We're getting 6 nights of Mr. Isbell, backed by his band, the 400 Unit, out at Ryman Auditorium. And a little bit later on, before Casey takes over, I'll be giving away another pair of tickets as Lightning 100 presents Jason Isbell and the 400 Unit with Ben Nichols at the Ryman Thursday, October 22nd. So that's the second Thursday, week number 2 of the 3-night runs he'll be doing Thursday, Friday, Saturday, October 15th through 17th and 22nd through 24th. First, though, we are taking a quick break and coming back with a great one from Tyler Ballgame on Lightning 100.
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Lightning 100, Deer Tick, Mary Singletary. I was listening to that and I was thinking, man, what Jason Isbell song would that sound good into? And I feel like it would be Super 8. And guess what? If you are caller 8 right now, I got a pair of tickets for you to see Jason Isbell in the 400 unit at the Ryman for free. We are going to get you in. If you're caller 8 right now, haven't won a thing the past 30 days, I'm going to get you in on Thursday, October 22nd for the fourth of six nights at the Ryman in October. It's Jason Isbell while you're dialing.

Lightning 100, Mumford and Sons with Here. Getting a little assist from Chris Stapleton on that one. Sounding great today. We got to hear Wildermiss and Jason Isbell, Super 8. My winner was Caller 8, Steve, scoring a pair of tickets to see the show at the Ryman. It's going to be on in October. We're going to have six different nights of Jason Isbell at Ryman Auditorium, and Steve just scored a pair for the Thursday, October 22nd show. That'll be on the second run. He'll go Thursday through Saturday, starting October 15th, and then again October 22nd, Thursday, Friday, Saturday, 2 weeks in a row at the Ryman with Jason Isbell. Here's what's cool, though. I was talking to Steve on the phone, and he said he has been listening to the station since our beginning for over 30 years, and it was his first time winning. He said he tried a few times over the years and never had been lucky. He was caller number 8, so congrats to you. Appreciate you listening today. As we take a listen to a really cool collab here, we've been playing a song by Beck that is great, and he put out a new version of this one, and it features Sierra Farrell. He says he met Sierra 5 years ago on a dance floor here in Nashville, and she taught an L.A. boy how to two-step. Then she got on stage with a house band to sing a few tunes, and a local leaned into Beck's ear and said, "You got to hear this girl. She's the real deal." And she was. She is. It's been a long time coming for the two of them to sing together. Beck says he thinks it might be the original version of this tune. Let's take a listen. It's Beck and Sierra Farrell, Ride Lonesome on Lightning 100.

Lightning 100, that is Nashville's own Allison Young from my window, kind of giving me a vibe of what Leve is doing out of Iceland. Allison Young right out of Nashville, Tennessee, as is Lucinda Williams. Changed the locks. It was last year we had Lucinda come by the station, and she was here helping promote Second Harvest Food Bank, which she is a big fan of. In fact, it was just a couple months before she had a sold-out show at Basement East, where they were raising money for Second Harvest Food Bank. And grateful to call artists like Lucinda and Allison Nashvillians. It was Beck with a little help from Nashville, Sierra Farrell on Ride Lonesome. Beck was saying he thinks that version might be better than the original. I don't know if he's wrong. It sounded pretty good to me. It is Tuesday, June 30th. I'm grateful there's not rain in the forecast. Anytime it says it's going to rain pretty heavy, I get worried for our Nashville sounds. But no rain in the forecast tonight, and we've got a second week in a row where we have home games. This week, we're taking on the Jacksonville Jumbo Shrimp. We're going to be out there all week long, starting tonight. First pitch, 6:35 p.m. Tuesdays are a fun time to be out there. Of course, they're also doing the Hot Chicken Farewell. It's one final chance to see the Sounds take the field as the Hot Chickens. It's also Tito's Tail Wagon Tuesday, where you can bring your dog. That's your pup. Your puppy, and enjoy baseball together at the park. Pups are welcome. Vibes are laid back. And it's also $2 hot dog night. You got $2 hot dogs, nachos, and popcorn from the concession stands presented by Tito's Handmade Vodka. Always a fun time getting to a Nashville Sounds game. And yeah, if you can, we've got games, home games all this week, Tuesday through Sunday. Friday and Saturday and weeknight games are at 6:35 p.m. and the Sunday game is in the afternoon at 1:05 p.m. And that's the family fun day when you come out early, get autographs after the game, run the bases, find out more, and support our team at NashvilleSounds.com. I got a new one right now from Father John Misty. We've been loving here around the station. It's The Payoff on Lightning 100.

0: Lightning 100. I've always been a sucker for horns. That's Creamer, Philip Creamer's band, Mean Streets. It is from their new album, Miracle Year, produced by Pat Sansone of Wilco. And this week, Creamer is our local artist of the week. Got announced last night on the 615. So it's true all week long. I tell you what's interesting, too. A couple days from now, Casey's going to have a DJ pick of the week, and I noticed that his DJ pick is also produced by Pat Sansone of Wilco. And yeah, you'll have to be listening on Thursday, 8:30 a.m. when we find out who his DJ pick of the week is. Till then, we're enjoying this Creamer tune, Mean Streets. It's sounding so good. I can't believe that tomorrow is the 1st of July. I hope you're having a great summer so far. I know we are excited that our friends in the Neuhoff District in Germantown are doing another River Steps concert series. We were just out there last month, or I guess this month. Tomorrow will be last month. There we go. But I bring it up because since tomorrow is the 1st of July, that means that next week is going to be when we have the second Thursday of July, and we'll be out at River Steps. And it's going to be a great one. We're out there on the second Thursday of the month. We had Sam McPherson for that first week, June 11th. It's going to be Billy Allen and the Paulies next week. We've been playing them here on Lightning 100, a very soulful sound. Speaking of, if you like bands with a horn section, they're incredible. I get a lot of St. Paul and the Broken Bones vibes from them, and they're going to be out there for free July 9th, which is a week from this Thursday. It's going to come at you fast, these free concerts in the Neuhoff District. Jesse Balin will be out there on the second Thursday of August. And I don't believe they've announced the grand finale. I've heard word about it, though, and I can't wait for that word to get out. It's going to be an exciting grand finale, September 10th on the River Steps in Neuhoff. I'm Lieutenant Dan, getting out of here. Lightning Casey on his way in to hang with you for the rest of the afternoon. He will be giving away more tickets to the Wild Feathers. They're going to give us a wild Nashville Sunday night this weekend. We hope you can join us out there. You can get tickets and info on the concert calendar at lightning100.com and the Wild Feathers website, as well as he gives you a chance to win your way in. And yeah, if you're going to be in town for 4th of July, this is the show to catch Sunday night. 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

Lightning 100, Nashville's independent radio, Sam Fender and Olivia Dean there. That is Rain Me In, coming off the People Watching album. And Local Lightning before that from Paul McDonald. My name's Casey. Good afternoon. On the way this hour, Feeble Little Horse. Also going to hear from King Tough, Pete Yorn, coming up too. All thanks to Punk Walk. They're at 4101 Charlotte Avenue. They're also at punkwalk.com. And right now, Local Lightning from Josiah and the Bonnevilles. Here's Going Gone. It's on Lightning 100.

0: Lightning 100, Asheville's independent radio, Pete Yorn. All the Beauty, name of the song, name of the album, too. He's going to be dropping that July the 24th. Had Arctic Monkeys before that, do an opening night. And then, before that, went back to 1969 for some Arlo Guthrie. Yeah, we did. From Running Down the Road, we heard Coming Into Los Angeles. My name is Casey, and Happy Hour is what's doing right now in the Sylvan Supply Center with our good friends at Punk Walk. 4101 Charlotte Avenue, you know Punk Walk. They're the spot for everybody. If you get there before 6, you're going to get there for Happy Hour, half-off sushi, $2 domestics, $3 Montucky Tallboys, and $6 house wines, too. Just waiting on you, all wrapped up with a nice bow of 2 hours of free parking on it. Maybe you could beat that somehow. I don't know how you would. Go give them a shot right now. The Sylvan Supply Center, Punk Walk, is at 4101 Charlotte Avenue. They are also at punkwalk.com. It's Feeble Little Horse on the way, and Kara Frazier with that Local Lightning coming up next.
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0: Lightning 100, Nashville's independent radio, Feeble Little Horse, with a new one from Bitknot. That's called Rewind. Playing the Beast, July the 18th, I believe it is. Had some Chili Peppers before that. Had some Shins, too. A song called It's Only Life from 2012 in Port of Morrow. Hi, how you doing? It's Casey. Whatever it is you're doing right now, appreciate you making Lightning 100 a part of it. Going to hear some music from Temples coming up shortly, and that would probably sound really good on the drive over to Punk Walk. You know, I'm just saying, happy hour, 4101 Charlotte Avenue. You can see the menus at punkwalk.com, and make sure you hit them up on Instagram at Punk Walk Nashville because Nashville Scene Burger Week is coming back. It's going to kick off July the 6th. What is that, about a week or so away? Give or take, something like that. And, you know, Punk Walk, not a burger place, but they can still find their way around a burger because they submitted last year, and they wound up winning a prize last year. First, second, whatever it was, and I'm sure this year is going to be no different when Punk Walk jumps in to the Nashville Scene Burger Week fray with the Bon Me Burger. It's amazing. Now, if you want to see what they look like, Instagram, at Punk Walk Nashville. That is where you're going to find that Bon Me Burger. You can probably go poke around a little bit at Punk Walk if you wanted to. 4101 Charlotte Avenue, punkwalk.com. And again, that Instagram is over at Punk Walk Nashville.
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Lightning 100, Nashville's independent radio, Sookie Waterhouse. And it's one called Back in Love with Cannons. Before that, doing Starlight. My name's Casey. Hello. Local Lightning this hour. We're going to hear from Old Crow. Also, Dan's DJ pick coming up here in a few minutes. One from Rhiannon Giddens. Also, going to hear from The Stone shortly. All thanks to Punk Walk. Right now, from The Great Divide, here's Noah Kahn and Doors on Lightning 100.

0: Lightning 100 Asheville's independent radio and the foreign tongues of the Rolling Stones. Nope, don't like that. Here's one called In the Stars. That is their latest. I do like the music from Foreign Tongues. It comes out on July the 10th. Ramones before that, Pet Sematary from Brain Drain, and some Alison Russell back there too. We heard Alison Russell along with Brittany Spencer. They're a new one called Black Lavender. My name's Casey. Still to come, Local Lightning. Sure, Old Crow Medicine Show coming up. Also going to hear from Robert Bradley. Also going to hear from New Pornographers. Also going to say thanks a bunch to Punk Walk. You can find them at 4101 Charlotte Avenue. They take care of this afternoon show each and every day. And they can take care of your happy hour plans, too, until 6 o'clock. But, Casey, I'm tied up until 6. Surely I can't go to Punk Walk. No, you can, because they also do dinner 7 days a week, just like the happy hour 7 days a week. They do dinner 7 days a week, too. And that menu is over at punkwalk.com. But, Casey, I'm tied up all night long. I couldn't possibly. Okay, well, just wait till tomorrow. And they do lunch. You know, lunch Monday through Friday from 11 until 2. Special menu for that. They've got that at punkwalk.com. And a reminder that the full menu is available fresh and fast and at 4101 Charlotte Avenue. That is where Punk Walk lives. They're also on Instagram at Punk Walk Nashville. The Bon Me Burger coming back around for Nashville Scene Burger Month. That's going to kick off on July the 6th. Punkwalk.com and Dan's DJ pick. Why, that's coming up next.
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3: You know, I kind of want to see Boyz II Men. I really do. I mean, it's be a good time to do it while they're doing their little East Coast swing. We got a DJ pick for today, and because it's Tuesday, it's Dan's DJ pick from an album that comes out in September from Rhiannon Giddens. It's Carolina Rain on Lightning 100.

Lightning 100 Dance DJ pick for today from Rhiannon Giddens. That's Carolina Rain. Hope is a Thing with Feathers, the name of the album, coming out September the 18th. You don't have to wait until then to tell us what you think. Do it now on the socials. 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Right now, this one from Brandi Carlile. It's called Life on the Run on Nashville's Independent Radio, Lightning 100.

0: Lightning 100 Asheville's independent radio, two great sounds that sound great together. Old Crow Medicine Show and Molly Tuttle together on Union Main. That came out a little earlier this month. Last American Waltz, name of that one. Had some Black Keys before that, to A Man on a Mission, and Robert Bradley's Blackwater Surprise. How about that from 1997? Baby, the name of that one, from Time to Discover. My name's Casey. Hello, how are you? Hey, that is awesome. Punk Walk taking care of the show today. 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You were being nice, but now you got to actually do something about it, right? 615-649-8885. 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It runs until 6 at 4101 Charlotte Avenue. 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
0: Lightning flashes for today. It is Tuesday. 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Coming up at the 8th room tonight, it's Hooked, the songwriter show. 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Coming up Friday the 3rd, downtown, it's Let Freedom Sing. 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Coming up Saturday downtown, it's Let Freedom Sing, with performances on 5 stages by Boyz II Men. I'm serious. I want to see Boyz II Men. Brothers Osborne, Clint Black, Neo, and more. Starts at 11, goes till 9:30, and it's free. And Sunday at 3rd and Wednesday, Lightning 100's Nashville Sunday Night, the Wild Feathers, and Nigel Dupree at 7. 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

Lightning 100, Asheville's independent radio, and the latest from the Alabama Shakes from their 1970 album Paranoid. That's called Hand of Doom. I'm kidding. Of course, that's American Dream. But I was sitting here, and it just, you know, sometimes you'll kind of zone out a little bit, and things will just hit you kind of funny. And I was listening to that bass line for like half a second there. I'm like, this is Hand of Doom. I'm not mad about it. Can we get Alabama Shakes to cover some Sabbath? That feels like it might not be the biggest stretch in the world. I don't know. We got to get on that. Courtney Barnett before that. My name is Casey. Still to come this hour, Local Lightning from Creamer, your newly minted local artist of the week. Right now, it's Local Lightning from Marble Jets and their latest, It's Feeling Alive on Lightning 100.

0: 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Comes one there from Rostam. That's the latest. It is Back of a Truck, Kings of Leon before that, and Government Mule too. Going back to Life Before Insanity. Came out about 2000. We heard Falling Down. It's Casey, still to come this hour. Your local artist of the week. That's Creamer. Got a new one from that Miracle Year album coming up shortly. Also, Drew Holcomb. Going to hear Marcus King as well. The 12 South Farmers Market. It's happening. It's happening right now over at Sevier Park. 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And you know, today is the last Tuesday of the month, last day of the month. So clearly it'll be the last Tuesday of the month. 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I'm looking at it right now. 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You're not. 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It's all that and more right now over at Sevier Park, the 12 South Farmers Market. 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

0: Lightning 100 Asheville's independent radio, brand new local artist of the week, Creamer. That's Mean Streets. That's from the Miracle Year album that was produced by Pat Sansone and announced last night on the 615. And I feel like this is probably going to be a pretty good week. You know, new Creamer all week long. I don't have a problem with that. You should also make it a point to join us coming up Saturday at 6. 2 hours of local lightning on 615 Saturday. Had some Leon Bridges there doing Bad Bad News from 2018, and Good Thing. My name is Casey. 12 South Farmers Market's happening right now. Go see them. It's over there in the 12 South neighborhood, which just, it makes all kinds of sense if you think about it. Go to Sevier Park. 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Of course, today it's a puppy play date going on right now. 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

Lightning 100, Asheville's independent radio and music from Bleachers. That is We Should Talk. That's a new one from Everyone for 10 Minutes. They've got a date coming up in October. They're going to be over with The Truth, October the 8th. Atlas Genius. Before that, we heard Trojans. It's Casey. And coming up, Jack White, Freako on the way, and Mountjoy and Gigi Perez. And right now, local lightning, Kyle Cox, Abigail Flowers, together on a song called Carousel. It's on Nashville's independent radio, Lightning 100.

Lightning 100, Nashville's independent radio, Mount Joy, and Gigi Perez, their new one called In the Middle, and The Jam. Before that, from 1982, we heard Town Called Malice. Even now, in 2026, I don't think any of us are as cool as Paul Weller. We're just not. I don't think six or seven, like any six or seven of us put together,

0: 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Over 50 of your favorite local vendors and artists and whatnot going to be out there. And it's the last Tuesday of the month. You know what that means, don't you? 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

0: Lightning 100, Nashville's independent radio, and there's Jack White. That's a new one. It's called Dollar Bill. How new? Well, the album's not even out yet. How about that? It comes out on Frozen Charlotte, which in turn comes out on July the 10th. Jungle, before that, did Carry On. And Curtis Harding, before that, we heard The Power. My name is Casey. I gotta go. Back tomorrow, about 3 o'clock. Look forward to hanging out with you then. How about we do these, and we'll come right back, and we will shut it down for the evening with the latest from Kurt Vile. And we'll do it next.
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